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It's the 80s at 8 on Q105. Just a little note. Gino's not done giving away those 4 packs of tickets for Busch Gardens. And, of course, great time to go. We may be in the summer heat, but they've got over 70 craft brews and cocktails to cool you off and beer-inspired barbecue because it's Busch Gardens Beer Fest Brews and Barbecue. 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

It's the 80s today on Q105. I am Schreiner, and for one brief shining moment in my past, I had the opportunity to meet Rick Ocasek from The Cars outside a theater in Boulder, Colorado. The problem, he was with his wife, supermodel Paulina Poroskovic. Between the two of them, I was struck dumb. Fortunately, we only had the time to say hi, shake hands, and take a

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I'm Shriner. I remember when Extreme came out with More Than Words, such a beautiful song that a lot of parents were taking their kids to see this band, Extreme, in concert, not knowing they'd end up sitting through Operation Mindcrime as well, but what a great song.

surprises even me. All right, we got Queen and David Bowie under pressure. I have seen hundreds and hundreds and hundreds and I don't know how many artists and thousands of shows over three decades and almost four decades in radio. I never saw Freddie Mercury or David Bowie live, and I still don't know how

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Tampa Bay's hits of the 80s, 90s, and more on Q105. You know, it's occurred to me that pretty much all of Bon Jovi's songs make great karaoke sing-alongs. 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

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Bryan Adams, Everything I Do, I Do It For You, Kevin Costner, The Legend of Robin Hood, all on the big screen. 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

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The problem is I failed to take it higher. It's one of the greatest regrets of my life. 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
2: 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Multiple vehicles involved, and 275 South is closed. They're detouring traffic off at Gandy Boulevard. 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

0: Hey, Fester, did you see the big giant bag of trash at the front door of the office building? Just a big white or a clear.
1: Yeah, clear.
0: A big clear, like a, what, 40-gallon bag? I mean, one of the big, like janitorial service trash bags. And it's just loaded with trash, and it's just sitting right at the front door as we walk into the lobby of our building. I'm like, how do you forget that? I mean, clearly what happened is the cleaning crew going through offices.
1: Yeah, quit halfway through. Oh, I know. Like, enough of this.
0: I don't know about that, but I mean, clearly the cleaning crew, they left it and then meant to come back. But how do you, it's at the front door. How do you leave and not realize that you haven't taken that trash bag? Hey, Andrew, when you came in, was the big giant, it was? Yeah, Andrew, because Andrew, he comes in, he precedes us by, I don't know, probably half an hour, 45 minutes. So it was there, and it's still there. And
1: yeah, I think I almost kicked it, because I know the path to the from my car to the door, and for some reason, I'm looking down. And anyway, I try not to walk looking down, but I know this path, and I'm looking at the things in my hands, and I'm trying to get my key pass ready to walk into the secured door, and I'm looking down, so I'm not looking straight ahead.
0: Now, how do you miss it? Even peripherally, it's so big.
2: Well, because if you're
1: looking down and you're walking at a brisk pace, it enters your sight of vision pretty quickly. Right. And then I'm like, whoa, what's that? And it's a bag of trash. Yeah, we're lucky the raccoons haven't gotten through it yet.
0: Oh, that's true.
1: There must be no food in that bag.
0: That's right, because we occasionally, there's a trash receptacle on the side door of the lobby, and sometimes there's trash strewn all over the place, and clearly one of the wild animals got in overnight trying to get stuff out. All right, other than that, Michelle.
2: Yes.
0: Other than that, the trash bag.
2: Yes.
0: Any other interesting things on our drive-in today? Anything else interesting that caught your attention on our drive in today? Think.
2: No.
0: Think from the very beginning of our drive.
2: Oh, the walkers in our neighborhood?
0: Oh, my God. We had a crazed lady, like, doing monkey arms and flailing all over the place.
1: I was trying to incorporate two workouts in one.
0: Michelle.
1: Get a stretch going.
0: Hold on.
2: Oh, was she flagging us down?
0: Hey, hang on. On MJTV, here we go. Hey, Andrew, do me a favor. Andrew, grab Michelle's camera. Go ahead and simulate what the lady was doing. Go.
2: I'm like, are you trying to get our attention? Because we're like halfway down the road now.
0: All right. So we're leaving our driveway. We're, I don't know, 100 yards down the street from our driveway in South Tampa. And there's a couple walking. And I'm thinking she did monkey flailing, you know, complaining, anger. She thought we were like racing, like I was barrel assing. Michelle, what was my speed?
2: Maybe 22, because when I looked at it, it was already like down to 20.
0: Yeah, we were. I think I saw 23. I'm doing 23 miles an hour. The speed limit in our residential neighborhood, as in most, is 25. I'm doing under the speed limit. And they're walking on our right. So they're walking facing traffic, which is the right thing to do.
1: Yes.
0: So they're walking on the correct side of the road as far as the way, because you walk a certain way and then you would bike a different way. You bike with traffic, walk, you know, against traffic is what I've always learned. But I'm doing under the speed limit, and she's...
1: And you've never seen this person before?
0: No.
2: We leave the neighborhood every morning around the same time.
0: Yeah.
2: We've never seen them. But I kind of know what the issue is that car is so loud.
0: Yeah.
2: It rumbles. I think people just automatically assume...
0: It's doing 119 miles. Yeah. I'm a super speeder.
2: Yeah, I think...
0: Super! Hang on a minute. Super speeder!
1: You know, I mean...
0: Sunday! Raceway Park!
2: I mean, they hear you coming, and I think they just hear the engine and think, this is a fast...
1: This happened on a Thursday, by the way.
3: Thursday.
1: I mean, Thursday morning. You're saying Sunday.
3: See
1: Sunday.
3: The greatest funny cars at Raceway Park.
1: Will there be Crazy Eights?
0: I don't know, but
1: have you ever seen Crazy Eights?
2: No, I don't think so.
1: Oh, you've never been to a demolition derby before?
0: No, I've never been to one. No.
1: Oh, you're missing out.
0: No,
1: you people don't know what you're missing.
0: But
2: do they still have those?
1: Yeah,
0: but I did.
1: We have to look.
0: But I did. I did hear the story of the Power Pig, and something that occurred about 6 months before I arrived at the Power Pig back in February of 1994. Anyway, let me finish up with this lady.
1: All right.
0: So Michelle is I think. Yeah, maybe onto something. So our car is a rumbly car. It's an X5M. So it's the M version, and it's got a nice exhaust note. Let's put it that way. But I'm flying. It's it didn't sound like you know. No, it didn't sound like that. Hang on, I'm on the wrong sound effects page. Hang on a minute. So I'm driving the neighborhood, and it did not sound like. There we go. Yeah, but it's got a little bit of a rumble. But I'm doing under 25 miles an hour, and this lady's doing all you know. What are you doing? You know. But I haven't seen them before.
1: And that's the thing. You know, you travel out of your neighborhood at the same time, especially the walkers, because they're on a schedule.
0: Yeah.
1: Right. You usually see, I know all the people who I see on the side of the road walking as I leave my area, because they're on about the same time. There's Carlos on the curb.
0: Oh, he stop it.
1: Carlos on the curb. Right. He's like waiting for a ride.
0: You don't know names.
1: No, I don't know their name, but I give them names.
0: Oh, you give them names.
1: I don't know Carlos. I don't know his name is Carlos, but he's sitting there on the curb waiting for somebody to pick him up to go to work. So he's Carlos on the curb, you know, and then
2: you have a little jingle to go with it.
0: You're singing jingles for them as well?
1: I have a song for him. And then Hadley's like, did you see Carlos on the curb this morning? And I think Carlos bought a car because I haven't seen him like in the last 2 or 3 weeks. And then there's like, Limp Along Lou. He's a walker. And he like takes a lot of pride in putting on fluorescent vests.
0: Occasionally.
2: Oh my gosh.
0: Occasionally we have a shirtless male jogger. And it's like, we maybe see him like 3 times a month. It's interesting. So
1: no shirt chain.
2: Oh, I like that.
1: Yeah, you got to give them all. If anybody who you're driving out of your neighborhood, and this pertains to all of us, and you see the same people.
0: You got a jingle. Look at that.
1: Shirtless Shane. Hey, you say hi to him as you drive by. You don't have to stop him and physically say hi, but you say, good morning, Shirtless Shane. And he goes about his way, and you're just acknowledging him. And
0: no shirt shame.
1: No shirt shame. Shirtless shame.
0: No shirt shame. No shirt shame. You know.
1: I mean, I give names. We give names to everything in my family.
2: I love it. I'm gonna scream it out the next time we drive by him.
1: Yeah. No shirt shame.
0: Anyway, so I haven't seen this couple before. Maybe this was the first morning of their early morning couples walk. Anyway, it's just, and I wanted to like put the car in reverse and say, hey, lady, what the F is your problem?
1: Maybe they're in therapy. And the therapist said, you know what you guys can do to bond? Walk in the morning. And the first morning they're doing it today, they think they're getting hit by you.
0: I mean, she looked like George in the Coco the Monkey episode of Seinfeld.
2: I mean that's
0: what she was looking like.
2: Bonkers.
0: So I don't know who the hell this lady is. All right, just getting rolling here. It's 6:10 at the MJ Morning Show. Dear Flabby's on the way this morning.
1: All right.
0: Yeah, I got another really... Michelle was out for last week's Dear Flabby with the package of suspected cocaine found on the beach. So Michelle missed last Thursday's Dear Flabby. We've got another very interesting Dear Flabby coming up, I would say, about 7:45, 7:50 this morning. So stand by. And we're back in minutes, MJ Morning Show. Traffic is on.
4: In Pinellas, the accident on 275 South at 54th Avenue North has been cleared, so traffic is now moving through that area. The good news is there's not a lot of volume, and it's cleared out pretty quickly. We're starting to see some volume build in Hillsborough County on I-4 westbound between Fenona Sasser Road and Branch Forbes Road. Be safe and have a great day. Keeping you updated, I'm Schreiner. Traffic brought to you by the Aggressive Attorneys, Winters and Yonker.
0: Hey, the accident that Schreiner was just talking about on 275 at 54th southbound, I heard it was like a hit and run and a fatality. So I, Andrew, see what you can dig up on that. See if we have any news on that. But reports are that it's a hit and run, and there was a fatality involved. 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

0: sitting here at 6:21 at the MJ Morning Show. Hey, I hate to be kind of a Debbie Downer, but what are you laughing at? Why are you...
1: I don't know. Andrew and I just had an exchange that was surprisingly funny.
0: Okay, so Fester was in Andrew's booth because we're trying to load in the extremely funny Fester hemorrhoid and diarrhea jingles from yesterday. So we're trying to put those in the system so we can kind of sprinkle those in this morning if you missed the segment. That was pretty funny. I had a lot of positive feedback on that. So, I had a lot of positive feedback on that as we were trying to get the Suno AI song generator website to do some quick 10-second MJ Morning Show jingles. And, oh boy, we got some goodies. All right, so you're walking back in the studio and you're just laughing right now. I'm talking about a Debbie Downer story.
1: Yeah, I'm sorry.
0: And you come in with a big smile and chuckle on your face.
1: Well, I mean, of all the conversations you ever have in your life, Andrew's inputting the audio I sent him. I sent him two clips. And we're listening to them. The first one was one of the clips I meant to send him.
0: Right.
1: And the second one was not one of the clips I meant to send him.
0: Okay, but does he now have both that we need?
1: He will. He will. We'll get it in short order. And he goes, well, what's wrong with this one? And I go, it doesn't mention diarrhea. Okay. And he goes, and he just gives me the most panned, straight-faced look. He's like, oh. Of course it doesn't. Yeah,
0: that's the joke. All right, so back to where I was headed.
1: Yes.
0: I came across this on Reddit, and the headline was, normally obituaries don't say this. This woman, I guess, puts out a message on her social media or her husband's social media or their business's social media. Oh, you know what it is? It's the business, because the account, this message was left on Paul Henry Tattoo. So wherever Paul Henry Tattoo was, and the message is, attention all clients and friends. This is Paul's wife. Unfortunately, this is a post I never wanted to have to make, but Paul is no longer with us. He shot himself in the head due to drugs that put him into a psychosis that he couldn't get out of. I'll keep everybody updated on his funeral. Rest in peace, my baby. And then an emoji with the tears coming down. Is this real? I meant to look this up to see, is this real or is this phony?
1: I'm at Paul Henry Tattoos.
0: Oh, my God. You found his Facebook page.
1: Yeah, Paul Henry. And there hasn't been a post since 2023.
0: All right. This says Paul Henry Arts, Bakersfield, California. Let me look at this. You know, I think it's this. Look at that.
1: It's at Paul Henry Tattoo.
0: Right.
1: And then the name on the page is Paul Henry Arts.
0: Right.
1: Then here's his Instagram page.
0: Hold on. Maybe that's it. Maybe it's the Instagram page. And... oh, there it is. Yes.
1: Attention all clients.
0: It is. It's on the Paul Henry. I think they're in Bakersfield. Did I say Bakersfield?
1: Yes, Bakersfield.
0: In California.
1: Yes.
0: Oh, Michelle, you found it too.
2: Yeah.
0: All right, so it's real. It's really on an Instagram page.
2: The message right before that one says, attention all clients. Paul was in a tragic accident. At this time, all appointments are canceled. We need all the prayers we can get. Thank you for understanding.
0: So wait a minute, but then the next post, it's not an accident. He shot himself in a drug-induced stupor psychosis.
1: Yeah, here's the first post about the accident.
0: Attention all clients. Paul was in a tragic accident. At this time, all appointments are canceled. We need all the prayers we can get. Thank you for your understanding.
1: And that was 6 days ago.
0: 6 days ago.
1: However, 2 days later, they post a significant update.
0: And that's the one where he shot himself in the head due to drugs that put him into a psychosis that he couldn't get out of. I would say, yeah, all appointments are definitely canceled, not rescheduled, canceled.
1: I mean,
0: unless the wife plans to keep the business and have other tattoo artists carry on.
1: Paul Henry seems like he was a talented tattoo artist.
0: Yeah, go back to his page. Let me see some of the tats.
1: All right.
0: Listen, I'm not a tattoo guy. I don't want any. I'll never get any, but I can still recognize very talented tattoo artistry. And I can also recognize tattoo from Fantasy Island.
3: Hey, boss. The plane.
0: So, yeah, look. I mean, he looks like a talented guy.
1: Yeah.
0: Oh, I wonder if that's his wife. Oh, it must be the... Yeah. So, I'm looking at the wife as, you know, attractive, youngish blonde. He looked like he was maybe early 30s tops, late 20s, early 30s.
1: Yeah, man, that's awful.
0: But it looks like his tattoo work is very skilled, very talented guy. But if this is accurate and these messages are on the actual social media Instagram page, if this is accurate, that's very sad. Very sad.
1: Yeah, you know what? Not too many people put something that blunt out there.
2: Yeah.
1: You know, you may announce somebody's passing, but she put it all out there.
0: Speaking of California, just quickly here, I stumbled across something, and I've been wondering this for a long time. I was a California resident for a couple of years, 89, 90, 91. I lived in Los Angeles when I worked for a radio station out there. Pirate Radio, KQLZ, Los Angeles. And, you know, I had a couple of tremors and quakes when I was out there. I was in like a 5.2 or 5.3 when I was in my studio at the corner of Sunset and Cahuenga in Hollywood. Felt that. I was on the 11th floor. If you have any care, it is the CNN building. So now there's a big CNN thing on the top. That the CNN always had a couple of floors in that building, even when I was there back in the 80s, late 80s, early 90s. But there was not a big red CNN on the top of the building. Now there is. But it's that building that I was in. And I, you know, we rattled back and forth. And then later, one of those days, I got home, and then there were aftershocks, and, you know, that it kind of shook my Hollywood apartment. All right. So I'm bringing this up because I've always been wondering about this. They had that big quake. Remember the Northridge quake? It was like 94. So 94, I think, was the Northridge quake. And that collapsed a lot of stuff, and people actually passed away. But I stumbled across this last night, that earthquake experts are ramping up their predictions of a huge California disaster. They have some new calculations, and according to federal scientists, there's a 74.1% chance of the Bay Area, so that's San Francisco, experiencing a magnitude 6.7 or higher over the next 30 years. And listen, I've seen other stories that are well overdue, and it could happen at any time. And not just like Northern California, but also L.A. Because if you think about it, the last big deal was, I think, Northridge in 1994. And then remember, you had the World Series quake in San Francisco in 89. I was on the air. I was doing nights. It was October of 89, and I literally was like my last week doing nights in Norfolk. Last night doing nights in Norfolk last week, and then I was headed to L.A. to go work at Pirate Radio. And I remember earthquake happened like in the middle of the World Series up in San Francisco. Anyway, I don't be surprised if, you know, in the coming months, years, that, you know.
1: What's the next 30 years?
0: Well, I mean, look at all the quakes. No, it says next 30 years, but I don't think it's going to take that long. I mean, I don't wish this on anybody, but look at the quakes that happened down in South America recently, in Colombia, Venezuela.
1: Yeah.
0: I mean, some really nasty crap. Anyway, listen, it just caught my attention last night, so I thought I'd bring it up. Hey, do we have any of the Freedom Fuel gas stations around here?
1: I don't know.
0: You know what I'm talking about? The Freedom Fuel, where it was supposed to be, you know, lower gas prices, and, you know, the government was kind of touting this. Listen to this. Freedom Fuel gas stations, which the government has promoted, sold fuel that its supplier never paid for, according to a lawsuit. The suit, which attorneys for Mansfield Oil Company filed in U.S. District Court in eastern Pennsylvania, alleges that KRSM, a foreign corporation, obtained in excess of 1.1 million gallons of fuel. The fuel cost nearly $4 million, and apparently the fuel was never paid for, and now they're saying that the fuel was stolen. Well, I guess you could sell gas a lot cheaper if you don't pay for it. If you don't pay the wholesaler for the fuel, I guess you could sell the fuel for a whole lot less money right there.
1: That does make sense. I mean, you can lower your price significantly. What the hell? Without paying for it. So it looks like there's only 30 locations.
0: All right.
1: And they're not around here.
0: Yeah, a lot are in New Jersey and Pennsylvania.
1: Yeah.
0: All right. FFN, Freedom Fuel Locations.
1: Pennsylvania has like almost all of them.
0: Oh, wow. Yeah.
1: A couple in New Jersey, one in Michigan.
0: Oh, Little Egg Harbor. Michelle, Chloe had a soccer tournament in Little Egg Harbor.
1: Well, now you could save some money on gas by picking up stolen gas.
0: Don't you remember there was like a little municipal like landing strip right next to the soccer fields, and it felt like the planes were going to land on the girls playing soccer?
1: We don't sell aviation gas.
2: No.
1: Because we haven't stolen any yet. But as soon as I can steal a tanker truck full of that, bring your plane back.
0: That's a weird deal.
1: Yeah.
0: Freedom Fuel gas stations have not paid for their gas.
1: I mean, it seems like there's really one major requirement to reselling something.
2: Right.
1: And that's paying for it in the first place.
0: Exactly. I mean,
1: that's the one.
0: Yeah. If you're a retailer, you've got to pay the wholesaler or your supplier for the supply, and then there's an ample markup, and that's how you have your profit margin. But I don't know. I don't know the business model of the Freedom Fuel locations, but it just caught my attention that they haven't paid their bill. And now the supplier is saying that the gas was stolen. Yeah, I guess there are 25 gas stations in the network, highlighting lower prices relative to the national average.
1: Okay.
0: Yeah, you know, the national average now is, I think, 410 as of yesterday. And listen, my barometer is just driving it to work at the 7-Eleven right here on North 4th. Just before, 275 in the Howard Franklin. And, man, that thing's been, like, erratic. It was, like, 367. And then the next day, this is earlier this week, it went to 399. And, now crap's heating up again over in the, now the war's back on. Who knows?
1: It's a holiday weekend.
0: Oh, that's right.
1: So they're going to jam me for another nickel.
2: Oh, yeah. Oh, you're so right, Fester. That's right.
0: Holiday weekend.
1: People hitting the road.
0: Yeah, Labor Day weekend's coming up. All right, 633 at the MJ Morning Show. Stand by for morons. The morons in the news next. I got a good pile today. Traffic's on. 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
3: Fidelis, the accident on 275 South at 54th Avenue North has been cleared, so traffic is now moving through that area. The good news is there's not a lot of volume, and it's cleared out pretty quickly. We're starting to see some volume build in Hillsborough County on I-4 westbound between Thanonasasser Road and Branch Forbes Road. Be safe and have a great day. Keeping you updated, I'm Schreiner. 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
4: Now, it's time for the idiots, dolts, imbeciles, ignoramuses, nitwits, pinheads, twits, boneheads, dingbats, dorks, doofuses, numbskulls, clods, jackwagons, and ass clowns. 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

0: Fester, first up, morons of the news. One of our new favorite Florida cities is where?
1: Wildwood.
0: Wildwood.
1: Yeah.
0: It's Wildwood.
1: I'm a big fan of Wildwood.
0: Today's first story in morons of the news is from?
1: Wildwood.
0: No, Wildwood.
1: Wildwood.
0: Wildwood. Wildwood. Couple arrested at McDonald's with meth hidden in refrigerator they were trying to sell. Man, Villages News, baby. Thank you. A late night traffic stop at a Wildwood McDonald's derailed an Ocala husband and wife's attempt to sell a used refrigerator, and the more than an ounce of methamphetamine hidden inside of it. So what happened?
1: An ounce of meth?
0: Yeah. So Matthew Daniel Hirschlein, 50. Dude, you're way too old for this. And Stephanie, his wife, 45, were arrested early Sunday morning after their pickup truck was pulled over in the McDonald's restaurant parking lot. What happened? According to an arrest report from the Sumter County Sheriff's Office, a deputy spotted the couple's white 2003 Chevy S10 pickup.
1: That's a good year for the S10.
0: Oh, yeah.
1: The 2003.
0: Nothing like a 23-year-old Chevy S10.
1: It's a testament to its durability.
0: Yeah. They were traveling, and they were leaving the Pilot Travel Center near I-75 at 12:25 a.m. Sunday. The truck failed to stop before pulling onto the roadway, prompting the deputy to initiate a traffic stop near the McDonald's. So Matthew told the deputy that they were on their way to sell the refrigerator sitting in the back of the truck. However, the deputy noted the couple appeared incredibly nervous and actively avoided eye contact during the conversation. Oh, you know what? There were also a lot of refrigerator sales at 12:25 a.m. Sunday morning. Yeah, after, you know, Saturday night into Sunday morning. Yeah.
1: I mean, you know, you try to be hospitable to the person buying it. You, right. You want to make the sale accommodating.
0: Want to buy your fridge. What time you want to meet?
1: I don't know. When are you available?
0: 1 a.m.
1: Well, I'm available. That'll work. I can make that happen.
0: At 1 a.m.?
1: Oh, definitely, yeah.
0: So the cop was suspicious. A canine unit from the Wildwood Police Department was called in, and the dog immediately alerted that there was obviously narcotics in the vehicle. Yeah, so the dog was called to the scene. The dog quickly alerted to the odor of narcotics coming from the vehicle. A search of the truck bed revealed a red Folgers coffee container stashed inside the refrigerator. Inside the coffee can was a clear baggie containing a white crystalline substance. Deputies also found two unlabeled prescription bottles wrapped in a towel on the driver's side of the truck bed. The white substance subsequently tested positive for methamphetamine and weighed in at 29.8 grams. The pills were identified as acetaminophen and hydrocodone. So, also, you know, no prescription for that. So, Matthew was arrested on a felony charge of trafficking in methamphetamine. I guess the amount that he had, that puts you in the trafficking.
1: Is that the barometer, though? Is 1 ounce
0: I don't know, the
1: meth threshold?
0: I don't know what the threshold is, but clearly what he had met that threshold.
1: Clearly.
0: So felony charges, trafficking in methamphetamine, possession of a vehicle to traffic drugs, possession of a controlled substance, possession of drug paraphernalia, and he was booked into the Sumter County Jail. Yeah. The wife, Stephanie, was arrested on charges of trafficking in methamphetamine, possession of a controlled substance, possession of drug paraphernalia. She was also booked. Her bond, $3,000 less. He was 21.5. She was 18.5. But so the question is, were they really, the whole fridge deal?
2: See, yeah.
0: I want more information. Were they really trying to sell the fridge? Was the meth included in the fridge sale?
1: Did they forget it in the fridge?
0: Exactly. Did they forget that the meth can was in the fridge?
1: I mean, there are some people who are naturally nervous at a pullover. I mean, for the cop to say,
2: oh,
1: he was nervous. Most folks are nervous or a little out of sorts when they're getting pulled over on the side of the road.
0: Right. Yeah. So was that their deal? Was that their jam? That they transport the jug, the drugs in a fridge?
1: Folgers
0: can. And the claim is, oh, yeah, we're just selling the... Was that their cover spot? Instead of, like, having the baggie of an ounce of meth on their person? Oh, we'll do the... We're selling a refrigerator in the back of the S10 Chevy pickup truck trick in a Folgers can.
1: You know, it's the best part of waking up.
0: I was just about to say.
2: At 12:30 in the morning?
0: Best part of waking up is methamphetamine in your cup.
3: Grown beans richly roasted and finely ground for great waking up aroma.
4: Well, we-

0: Oh,
1: well,
0: man.
1: Officer, just want to sell this meth fridge.
2: How much you said it was an ounce?
3: You know, it's mountain grown methamphetamine, which is the richest, most aromatic type of methamphetamine. Was it a Folgers that had the? What was it? Folgers that had that slogan that, oh, and Folgers is mountain grown, the richest and most aromatic type of coffee, right? Isn't most coffee mountain grown?
1: I don't know. Who's Juan Valdez?
3: Yeah, Juan Valdez.
1: Yeah.
3: Was Juan Valdez the guy with the he had an ass. He had a burro, right? With burlap sacks, right? Oh, yeah. Oh, yeah. Bring this one up. Here's a 1982 Folgers commercial.
1: All right.
3: Here we go. Bring it up.
4: You got a cake.
1: Hello.
4: Apple cake. The whole house smells of hot cinnamon and apples. It's grandmother's recipe. I'm Mrs. Olson. Oh. I remember grandma saying the right ingredients make such a difference in how food tastes.
3: Right.
4: So when people say all coffees are alike, I say no, they're not. Folgers is different. A special blend.
3: Right.
4: Oh,
3: yeah.
4: Smells rich.
3: It does.
4: Folgers is mountain grown. The richest, most aromatic kind of coffee.
3: I remember. So it is Folgers.
1: Yes.
3: The richest and most aromatic type of methamphetamine.
1: And to this day, the best part of waking up
3: is the methamphetamine in your cup.
1: That's a radio show jingle for us.
3: I think so.
1: The best part, MJ in your cup.
3: The best part of waking up is MJ in your cup?
1: I don't know. We have to work on it. There's something there. We should incorporate the best part of waking up.
2: Yeah.
1: On morning show jingles.
3: Got another Villages News drug story, man. I love these morons in the news. Another Ocala guy arrested after attempting to hide unprescribed medication in his mouth and then stuffing it into a pair of swim trunks, wet ones, during a traffic stop. Blake Brockway Powell pulled over 11:40 a.m. on Sunday. It was a busy day up there on Sunday. He was driving a 2018 Dodge van.
5: Can you help me get this couch inside the van?
3: Yeah, so he was pulled over, and after deciding to issue a warning for a traffic violation, he was not wearing a seatbelt. The deputy asked the van's passenger who was the registered owner of the vehicle, permission to search it. She agreed, signed a consent waiver. As deputies were speaking with the passenger, another deputy noticed that the driver, Powell, reached into a bag, quickly motioned his hand toward his mouth. So he tried to do like a sleight of hand deal and quickly put the drugs in his mouth to hide the drugs. God, the cop saw this.
1: He's trying to pull magic tricks in the side of the road. Sleight of hand.
3: A little sleight of hand action. Yeah, so the pills he tried to jam in his mouth were Suboxone, a controlled substance. He did not have a prescription. Ooh. And he was charged with felony possession of a controlled substance without a without a prescription. God, what are these people, man? It's a lot of pilled up people out there without prescriptions for this stuff. Yeah. Hey, folks, good parenting to distract your kids while you're doing something doesn't include giving them an iPad to use while you ditch three little kids to go play pickleball. Oklahoma mother and father left their three kids aged 1, 5, and 8 home alone while they went to play pickleball.
1: I mean, you know, the one-year-old was probably fine. You know, maybe put him down during nap time or something.
2: Sure. Cops say
3: that the babysitter was an iPad. What? Come on. Andrew Dick. What a dick. Really, his name is Andrew Dick.
1: Yes, well.
3: Andrew Dick. Well, that's the same name as Andy Dick.
1: No relation.
3: No relation. This is a different Andy Dick. It's a different Dick we're talking about. So Andrew Dick and Feather Roberts.
1: Her name is Feather?
3: Her name is Feather.
1: So if they got married, her name would be Feather Dick?
2: Oh, stop it.
3: Feather Dick.
1: I mean, if they got married, maybe she let's say you know, she traditionally took his name.
3: Yeah. Feather Dick, yeah. So
1: wow.
3: They were about 20 minutes away when a 911 hang-up call came in. Cops showed up at the home. One of the kids called 911. I'm guessing it was either the 8-year-old or the 5-year-old. And, of course, with a 911 hang-up,
1: they respond.
3: They respond.
2: Right.
3: They responded to the house. Yep. So, Cops say that the kids were left alone in the residence. No adult. 8-5-1. And their excuse was, hey, we went to play pickleball. We left them with an iPad. Total schmucks. Morons in the news on the MJ Morning Show here on Q105. 104.7 FM. 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You call Kemp Law. If your day is rocked, I mean, you're on the way to work. And listen, I hate to say this, but it's probably going to happen. You know, someone listening is going to be on the way to work today. They'll be sitting at a red light, and then some bozo that's not paying attention is going to just, you know, plow into them at 35, 40 miles an hour. Why? Because, I don't know, maybe they're shoving a, you know, McMuffin in their face, or they're putting on makeup, or they're watching, you know, a streaming show on their phone, or they're texting. I mean, there's tons of this. Folks, look around you. It is we're driving home yesterday, and there was a Texas. It was a RS something. It was a like a Chevy, like the big, like a Tahoe, like a Chevy Tahoe, black, good looking truck, Texas plates. And I'm passing the guy because he's doing like 60 instead of 65 on the Howard. I look over. Guy is just phone in the face, just not even looking at the road. I'm like, what's going on here? 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They're going to bash into you. And when they do, you deserve to sue them and collect. And that's where you want the Kemp Law Group. 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
0: In Pinellas on 275 North, the on-ramp at 54th Avenue North is blocked. In Hillsboro, heavy volume on I-4 westbound between Buckman Highway and Branch Forbes Road, and again from the Selma Connector to the junction. 275 South through Tampa, slow between Fletcher and Sly Avenue. And an accident on 75 South at Moccasinwala Road. 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

0: That's great stuff.
1: I love it.
0: That's just fantastic. If you missed the live on the fly AI jingle creation on yesterday's show, what time was that? Was that like
1: 7:40?
0: 7:45, yeah. 7:50, somewhere in there. What do we have? We have three usable jingles?
1: Yeah, we pared it down. They gave a couple of other options, but we've edited it down to these three.
0: All right, so I had this idea because we hadn't used, you know, the Suno AI song generator website in quite some time. I'm like, what if we used the Suno to do some morning show jingles? You know, we've always done like full songs. And what do we do? Earlier this week, we used Suno for the first time in months live on the air. We created, what was the song we did earlier in the week?
1: The guy who pulled out his wanker.
0: Oh, yeah.
1: In like the Ross.
0: The butt sniffer. Dude, it was the butt sniffer.
1: Okay, I knew it had something to do with something.
0: It was the guy, the serial butt sniffer that goes to stores and then goes behind women and tries to sniff their butts.
1: And then Suno wouldn't say butt sniffer nearly as much as we wanted it to.
0: I think it finally did. And then, Will, our new operations manager, he made one and sent it to us from his Suno account. Anyway, so we hadn't used Suno in a while. And then I'm like, hey, why don't we have Suno do a couple of jingles for the morning show? And just to, you know, make them a little bit funny, let's talk about Festivus, hemorrhoids, and diarrhea.
1: Both true.
0: Yep. And we ended up with two versions of that.

0: That was a pretty close. There's more of a female solo in the first version.
1: Yes.
0: Yeah. But, and what this one does not. This is sans hemorrhoids and diarrhea.
1: Yes.
0: This one.

0: after this one, we gave it more information.
1: Yeah.
0: We told about all the people on the show. We it only can operate with what information you give it.
2: Right.
0: So I tried to give it an abundance of information, but the hemorrhoids and diarrhea ones are very good.
1: Oh, yeah. Those are fantastic. Feedback was enormous. Hey, we took some calls, yes. People were saying, you know, they were driving off the road. They were crying, laughing. You know, we need to come up with some more. So,
0: like 40 of them. Like, we should spend some time together, like, over the holiday weekend and just hammer a couple of scenarios into Suno and see what comes out.
1: Yep. And I think maybe we ought to spring. We're using the free version. Maybe we ought to, maybe for a month. Maybe
0: if the free version's giving me
1: pay.
0: If the free version is giving me diarrhea and hemorrhoids, yeah. I don't need to pay for it.
1: I want to do one where Fester is like packing on the pounds during the show.
0: Yeah.
1: Fester expands during every show.
0: Yeah.
1: Fester's getting larger. You know, something like that.
0: Hysterical.
1: Yeah.
0: I mean, you really have a knack for comedy.
1: Yeah. And then you can do some, you can do MJ short and has poofy hair and, you know.
0: And then we can, and then after we go at each other for a while.
1: Yep.
0: Can lay into Michelle.
2: Definitely. Bring it on.
1: 7:45-ish. So about 40 minutes from right now.
3: Dear Flabby, is he rude all night? Dear Flabby, when you want fat advice.
1: Dear Flabby, we have another really interesting Dear Flabby. On the heels of last week's brick of coke that was found on, was it Clearwater Beach or was it St. Pete Beach?
0: I think it was Clearwater Beach.
1: So on the heels of that Dear Flabby, we have another very interesting Dear Flabby, which has some legal implications. So make sure you continue to listen. About 7:45-ish, a new Dear Flabby is on the way. I have a list of, well, it says the most searched slang words of 2026. Well, how do they know that? Because it's only September 3rd of 2026. We still have the rest of September. We have October, November, December. What if some other slang words really put it into high gear?
0: Well, they'll have to amend the list.
1: All right, so far, the most searched slang words of 2026. You ready? Yeah. So something called Word Unscrambler went through all the Google search trends and looked up the most searched slang terms between January and August. I would think you would wait until the end of the year, but anyway.
0: No. The new car models are out now, right?
2: Right.
0: The 27s are on the lot.
1: The new Oldsmobiles are in early this year.
0: So, I mean, the new slang words are in early this year.
1: Oldsmobile is done.
0: They are.
1: Oldsmobile. When did Oldsmobile go out of business? Like 2008 or something?
0: During the reorganization of GM.
1: Yeah. All right. Anyway, so you ready? The most searched slang words of 2026 so far, according to Word Scrambler and their press release, 6-7 is number one. But it's not new. That 6-7, actually, that started, that was more 2025, I thought.
0: I believe so.
1: I thought that the 6-7 obnoxiousness was more last year, but I guess it still was so much, and it continued into 2026, at least the first 8 months, that it's number one. Number two is chud. What do you know about chud? Other than, I think it was a movie. Didn't we talk about this?
0: Isn't it chud?
1: Like a
0: troll or a loser?
1: Well, chud stands for cannibalistic humanoid underground dweller. And it was a movie. I want to say it was like an 80s or early 90s movie called Chud. Oh, I'm sorry, 1984. Chud is a 1984 science fiction horror movie standing for cannibalistic humanoid underground dwellers. In the film, toxic waste turns people living in New York City sewers into monsters.
0: Sounds like a fine piece of filmography.
1: So, chud.
0: But it's an insult. Now I think it's an insult for like being a lazy guy or an internet troll or something like that.
1: Well, you know who's
0: dumb.
1: You know who's all bent out of shape over the word chud?
0: Who?
1: We talked about this, dude. Do you retain anything?
0: No, remember we talked about last
1: We talked about this like weeks ago.
4: Oh, we talked about this, dude. What?
1: Oh, is that your impression of me?
2: Yes. Yes.
1: You think I sound like this?
0: You sound exactly like my impression.
4: You sound like this.
1: No, I don't.
4: I'm MJ. We talked about this weeks ago.
1: Michelle, you don't remember who is all upset that he was called a chud and he's suing?
2: No, I don't.
1: The director of the FBI, Kash Patel.
2: Oh,
0: how can I possibly forget one time we mentioned something for 3 seconds and
1: hold on,
0: in the 3 hours we talk every morning?
2: No, we did a dissertation on
1: look that. Yes. Up. Seriously, look that up. Look that up.
2: I don't need to look it up. I believe you.
1: Okay, but I want more information. I don't know if the suit is continuing, if the suit has been dropped, if it's been thrown out. But I believe I read like a couple.
2: Yes, judge dismisses Kash Patel's defamation lawsuit.
1: Well, give me the facts. Go ahead, read it.
0: Read them all.
1: Read the facts.
0: Every one of them. Don't be such a chud about it.
2: Okay.
0: Meech, don't chud me now.
2: Stop.
0: Don't chud me now.
1: Read what you have.
2: If Kash Patel's lawsuit against man who called him googly-eyed and an incompetent chud gets thrown out by judge. That was on July 30th.
1: Well, there we go.
0: Bunch of chuds.
1: So
0: it's my favorite kind of cheese. Cheddar cheese.
1: All right, so going down the list of the most used slang searches or the most slang searches so far of 2026, number three is Riz, which is short of charisma. We've talked about that. Gooning. The origins and some meanings of this one are X-rated, so proceed at your own risk. But its PG meaning is when someone gets lost or completely absorbed in an activity. Gooning.
2: Hmm.
1: Oh, who... Is it the guy that's visiting all the Asian buffets that he can until he gets food poisoning? Does he say gooning? Yeah, he says gooning in his videos.
0: Do we have that?
1: Andrew, where's the, put up one of the.
0: I don't know if he says it in every one.
1: I don't know if he says it, but I heard. We talked about this earlier this week or maybe even yesterday. There's a guy with this horrific mullet in Ohio. And his whole internet online social media shtick is, this is day 36 of me visiting every Chinese buffet until I get food poisoning. All right, let me see if he uses gooning in this one. Hold on a minute.
5: This is day 27 of eating at every Chinese buffet until I get food poisoning. Today we're at Hunan House Buffet in Miamisburg.
1: Hunan.
5: This one has 1.8 stars on Yelp. That's the lowest one we've seen so far.
6: I've been in a lot of shady buffets, but I've never been in a 1.8 star shady buffet. But it looks pretty standard for a Chinese buffet.
5: This one cost me $33.16 for two people. Okay. Oh yeah. I mean, it's a little stinky. This Diet Pepsi tastes like there's just too much diet in there. It's like the fine china you see in your mom's cabinet. Try some of this crab rangoon. I'm gooning.
1: There we go. He's gooning with the crab rangoon. There it is.
0: So gooning. Gooning out, being very expressive or demonstrative.
1: I don't know what the X-rated one is. I've never heard that one.
0: Oh, I'll tell you if you want to know.
1: No, that's okay.
2: I want to know.
0: A chronic. A guy who does this all the time.
1: A
0: chronic.
1: All right. Was he on camera?
0: Listen.
1: Was Fester on camera with his hand motion on that?
0: Listen, you can't control the camera.
1: All right.
0: Listen, FCC doesn't regulate our YouTube feed.
1: They don't. All right. So number five on the most searched slang in 2026, cap, no cap. What is that?
0: That's lying, not lying. No cap. I'm not lying.
1: If something is cap, it's lie or at least a big exaggeration. No cap. Means truthfully and honest.
0: No cap.
1: I didn't know that. Your kids use that?
0: Psh, no cap. I use it to the kids.
1: Oh, you do? Really?
0: I'm like, if you kids don't get down here right now, I'm going to spank the hell out of both of you. No cap.
1: Mogging, mogged, mog, frame mog. To mog someone is to outshine or outperform them. That's the sixth most searched slang term so far this year. Number seven is bop. Bet you thought you had this one, but double check yourself here. Bop used to be more commonly used to refer to a catchy song, but is now an offensive, hurtful, and misogynistic piece of slang, according to Merriam-Webster, meaning a woman who has had many sexual partners is a bop.
2: A bop?
1: Yes. Michelle was a bop before I met her.
2: All right.
1: No, I'm kidding.
2: Mm.
1: I'm joking.
0: Michelle's like, you know what? This bop way of life is no way for me. I need to be with that radio guy.
2: That's exactly what I said.
1: All right, LARP, LARPer, LARPing, LARP, which is a live-action role-playing game. LARPing can still mean you play one of these dress-up fantasy games, but it can also be used to more broadly describe pretending to be someone you're not. A LARPer. And then Aura. Aura points, Aura farming. I have a whole separate story on, because Aura, a lot of kids are using Aura now. Someone with Aura is cool and stylish and has swagger. And there's something called Aura points. And you get Aura points by being more or less cool. And then there's something called Aura farming, is when you actively try to look cool to earn these imaginary Aura points.
0: Okay. You got it, kids. Have fun with those terms.
1: Yeah, I've got a whole additional story on Aura, if we get into that later on. And then last one on the list, the 10th most searched slang term thus far in 2026 on the Googles, according to Word Unscrambler. Oh, by the way, Skibbity, not even in the top 10.
0: Oh, no.
2: Oh. Yeah,
1: was that the Skibbity toilet or something? Or whatever? So Skibbity didn't even make the top 10.
0: Mm.
1: The last one is Sigma, which is, when you think of Sigma, what do you think of? I think of two things. I think of a camera lens company, Sigma.
0: Oh, yes, yes, yes.
1: And I think of a Greek letter, you know, in the Greek, Sigma. And Sigma describes someone who is coolly self-assured, independent, driven.
0: Yeah, very confident.
1: Yeah, very confident individual. Like Fester.
0: Yeah.
1: Is, man, you're all Sigma. Can I say you're all Sig?
0: I'll have a Sig right now. Because I'm Sigma.
1: Or
0: an independent person.
1: Or let me use Sig in a sentence. Be very, very careful if you try to rob somebody because they might have a concealed weapons permit and have a Sig, as in Sig Sauer. So they got, hey, top 10, man. Top 10 biggest searches for slang thus far this year.
0: 6-7 takes the crown, as it should.
1: Number one.
0: Have you seen or heard that the Aldi grocery chain sells 6-7 chicken nuggets?
2: Seriously?
1: What is that?
0: Well, the chicken nuggets.
1: What is it? 6-7? Oh, you get either a six-pack or you get a bonus seventh?
0: No, you get chicken nuggets cut out in the shape of sixes or sevens.
1: Are you kidding me?
0: No, the kids love
1: them. Oh, yeah. I'm sure those are all natural.
0: They're chicken nuggets.
1: Yeah, let me look at the ingredient list on that.
0: They're chicken nuggets.
1: Yeah. Hold on. Yeah. You're telling me that Aldi sells chicken nuggets in the shape of sixes and sevens?
0: My kids loved them. They're great.
1: When did they come out with it? The 6-7 thing is just like in the last... When did they come onto the store shelves?
0: Like, I think a month ago I saw them, maybe. I think when we went on vacation, I was at the Aldi, and I think I went to the Aldi the first day of vacation, and I was like, ooh, 6-7 chicken nuggets, and I picked them up. Guess how much they cost, Michelle?
2: 670.
0: $6.70.
1: Do they really?
0: Yes.
1: Hold on.
2: So, well, it's very clever.
1: Hang on. It's John Soles?
0: That's the name of the manufacturer.
1: Soles Foods 6-7 chicken nuggets. Does only Aldi sell them, or are they available in other stores?
0: I only saw them at Aldi. And
1: Fester's on the Aldi website. John Soles Foods 6-7 chicken nuggets, 24 ounces. Oh, it says out of stock.
0: Yeah, I don't know. When I bought them, my location had 150 bags of them back a month ago. But pretty good chicken nuggets. And they're shaped in a 6 or a 7.
2: And the kids just eat them right up.
0: Eat them right up.
2: Wow.
0: You can make them into 76. Wow. You can make them into 97. You can make them into 79.
1: I'm getting ready.
2: Does either one of them have a preference for the 6s or the 7s? Or they don't care?
0: I gave one a stack of 6s, the other one a stack of 7s.
1: You know what? If you take the 6 and you turn it upside down, it's a 9. So how do you know it's not a 6-7-9 bag? Because the 6 could be a 6 or a 9.
0: All good points. You should buy a bag and enjoy them.
2: Yeah,
1: exactly.
2: Try it out.
1: Enjoy your 669.
0: 679 area code. You know where that is?
1: I'm guessing somewhere around Detroit.
0: How'd you know that?
1: Oh, because I'm looking at your screen right there.
0: Oh, I forgot that's your screen.
1: I can see your screen.
0: Oh, okay. All right. Pulled it up.
1: 7:20 at the MJ Morning Show. When we get back. All right. I got a perfume complaint. And I'm hoping it doesn't happen today. But, man, this pisses me off. Colognes and perfumes. I've got a little bit of a problem. Colognes and perfumes. And I'm bringing this up today because I'm about to do something after the show. And this happened to me on Monday. I'm like, oh, my God. And it just bothered me a bit. All right. Colognes and perfumes on the way. Also, when Michelle and I have a little bit of an issue, and this happened recently, where she says yes, I say no. And it's like, what? No, no, we did not. All right, Michelle's looking at me like, what are you about to talk about? Well, Michelle, you and the listening audience will find out next. Also, we've got a killer Dear Flabby. Dear Flabby, Fester is Dear Flabby. Fester will dispense advice on a very interesting Dear Flabby email looking for help. And that's coming up about 7:45. We're back in minutes. And of course, you know, in minutes next, we start over an hour and 20 minutes of nonstop MJ. And that is moments away here on the MJ Morning Show on Q105, 104.7 FM. 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
1: 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And tell them that MJ sent you. 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
7: In Pinellas, we have an accident on 275 South at 5th Avenue North with the two left lanes blocked. Traffic is backed up to 38th Avenue North, and it's stop and go. 275 North in Pinellas, the on-ramp is blocked at 54th Avenue North. In Hillsboro, we have a crash on 75 South at Moccasinwalla Road. Traffic is backed up almost 5 miles. Keeping you updated, I'm Schreiner. 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

0: 7:29 at the MJ Morning Show, and it is on. It's MJ here and Michelle. I have no idea where Fester went. So I just want to address something because I hope it doesn't happen again today. And I know people have experienced this, and it drives me nuts. And you know what? I had not experienced this for quite some time. But Michelle, today is a Thursday.
1: Yeah.
0: It's a Thursday. And you know what that means? It's a workout day for us.
1: Yeah.
0: I hope that the person that douses themselves with perfume was not at the gym prior to our arrival later today.
1: Oh, does it linger?
0: Oh, my. Well, no, it was worse than that. This drives me crazy. It's always bothered me. Folks, if you're going to work out at a gym, if you're going to exercise, do not douse yourself with colognes and perfume. What is the matter with you? So what happened, it wasn't, Michelle, like a lingering deal, like in the air. And that bothers me. This was even worse.
2: Worse.
0: So
1: it was stuck. Was it worse than BO?
2: Stuck to the equipment.
0: Well, it was. I haven't even told you what happened yet.
2: I don't work out, but I can imagine a scenario.
0: Wait a second. Can you repeat that? Because this is a shocker to me. What did you say?
2: Well, we have some breaking news coming in to the MJ Morning Show right now. I don't work out.
0: Oh, my God. Wow, breaking news on the MJ Morning Show.
2: But I can see a scenario to where somebody over-colognes themselves, or it's like an oil-based or something.
1: I bet that's what it is.
0: Let me tell you right now. This was not cologne, because I can generally tell the difference between a more masculine scent versus a more feminine perfumey scent. So, Michelle, we do the resistance circuit twice a week, Mondays and Thursdays.
1: Right.
0: And then Monday, I was on the left side of the room. So there are two circuits. There's a left side and a right side. And on Monday, I was the left side. And there's a machine where you sit down and there's like this, there's a padded bar. And you put your chest against the padded bar, and then you do pulls. So okay. I'm doing the motion on MJ TV. So you put your chest, and there's a padded, padded?
1: It's just a brace.
0: It's a brace.
2: It holds you in place.
0: Yeah. You put your chest against that, and then you grip these two handles, and then you're pulling, you know, toward you, and there's this padded it. And whoever was on that freaking machine prior to me, or maybe it was so bad, maybe it was like 10 people prior, there was so much freaking perfume stank on that, and it transferred to me. It wasn't just the it wasn't just the whiff.
2: Oh, and you smelled like it.
0: Oh,
2: man. Until you got home and showered, at least,
0: dude,
2: right?
0: It stuck.
1: I didn't notice it on you.
0: Dude, it stuck to me. I'm like, oh my God. Because I'm very sensitive, and I'm heavy perfume averse.
1: Yes, averse.
0: I hate it. I hate heavy. So Michelle, you love your Chanel No. 5.
1: Yes.
0: But you've learned to put it on over the years with me, and you know my.
1: Well, it's a very mild one anyway. Right. It's not like, but it doesn't have an overpowering aroma, you know, in and of itself.
0: But you use it sparingly.
1: Right. I spray it when you're not around. And then sometimes what will happen is I'll spray it and then I will think that you've left the room. But then you turn back around and I'll be like, stay out there because I just sprayed the perfume. And then you're like, you know.
0: But Michelle will put it on lightly. So it doesn't really bother me. But some people douse themselves. And then whoever this woman was in the workout facility prior to me, she like bathed in some freaking, I don't know, I couldn't tell what the scent was.
1: Is this the first time it's happened?
0: Yeah.
2: Was it a more fragrant scent or
0: dude,
2: was it just?
0: It was like some toxic gas to me.
1: So maybe it was just a one-off and she didn't shower. So now, you know. That's what she was.
0: Listen,
1: he. It might have been a he.
0: No. I already said this.
1: Know.
0: I already said it was not. It was not a cologne. It was not a male.
2: You don't know.
1: You don't know.
0: I do know.
1: No. It doesn't.
2: You don't know who used it, is what I'm saying. It could be a perfume, but if somebody feels that scent is right for them.
0: No, it was a female perfume. It was not a male cologne. I know the difference.
2: Okay.
0: So you're saying a guy might have been wearing female perfume,
1: or he might have been rubbing up against her so much. I don't know.
2: Listen. I had a cousin Carmine.
0: So a guy was grinding on a woman that was wearing the perfume and he put it onto the machine?
1: Perhaps.
2: You're very narrow-minded right now as to the possibilities of who could have been wearing this.
1: Yeah.
2: Some human who we don't know who it was wearing this.
0: It's 99% that it was a woman.
2: Okay, I don't want to get in percentages.
1: I think you're really focusing on the wrong fact.
2: Yeah.
0: Let me tell you what I'm going to focus on.

0: sense. We don't know.
1: Right.
0: They are the luckiest person in the world because they go to a gym where somebody only slathers in Icy Hot and they only smell like menthol.
2: Oh, no.
0: You smell like this oily bouquet of some unidentified material that smells like a... like ricin gas or ricin toxin or whatever it is.
3: It's eternity.
0: The new menthol edition.
2: What was Britney Spears' perfume? Didn't she have one out?
0: Yeah.
3: Britney.
2: I can't even name. Other than Chanel No. 5, was Eternity or is Eternity still a female perfume?
0: Type in perfume names. Britney Spears' perfume was...
2: what was it called?
0: It's a whole collection.
4: Yeah.
2: I thought she had...
0: Fantasy?
4: Eternity is a scent done by Calvin Klein.
0: Okay. Yeah. Right. Remember like when Elizabeth Taylor had all these perfumes
4: and
0: she did the commercials? Passions by Elizabeth Taylor.
3: Crotch.
0: Oh, boy.
4: Well, you're lucky it wasn't that scent.
0: Crotch.
2: But I reach and my it transferred onto my shirt. I had to do the rest of the workout with this perfume thing all on me. And again, I'm moving on, but I just want to say this one more. Do not wear perfumes and colognes to the gym. Knock it the hell off.
0: Yeah, people.
2: For crying out loud.
0: Get a lodge a complaint with like the dojo master or something. And tell the smelly clients to back off.
2: All right, so yesterday we had the breaking news. It was kind of early. It was like, wasn't it before 9 o'clock that we had breaking news that Tiger Woods had... come up with this plea deal. So
0: it was like right at 9 o'clock. I think like the verdict came down like at 8:50.
2: And then we
0: quickly,
2: it wasn't really a verdict. It was just, it was an agreed upon settlement with the Martin County State Attorney's Office.
4: Well, it was a plea deal.
2: It was a plea deal. Thank you.
0: So would that be a verdict?
2: No, it's not. It's not a verdict. A verdict comes from a jury, dude.
4: Or a judge.
2: Or I guess a judge could.
4: Bench trial.
0: Who said it?
2: Like, we're still waiting for a verdict in that, what's her name?
0: Clancy.
4: Lindsay Clancy.
2: Lindsay Clancy thing.
4: Yeah.
2: And I don't know. It seems like that jury is hopelessly deadlocked. All right, we'll get into that later on. So, Tiger Woods, this is 9 o'clock. I think we did it right out of the break at 9. We came out of the commercials, and the news had just broken that Tiger Woods is going to lose his driving privileges. He's losing his Florida driver license for 5 years. Do you know that he had 2 5-year license suspensions, but they're going to run them concurrently and not consecutively? Because you know the difference, Fester, right?
0: I know between concurrently and consecutively. Yeah.
2: So for whatever reason, Tiger Woods agreed to 2 5-year license suspensions, but the agreement was that both of the 5-year suspensions will be concurrent instead of consecutive, meaning you serve 5 and then you got to serve another 5, which would be a total of 10. Instead, he cannot drive for 5 years. But the big question was, and a reporter actually asked this, is Tiger Woods, you know, with his whole rollover crash, he flipped his Range Rover, he was all pilled up, he didn't have any alcohol in his system, he refused to blow. Oh, no, he did he blow?
0: But he blew because he didn't have any alcohol.
2: He refused a toxicology screening, I think. So he blew, but he had no alcohol in his system because he wasn't drinking. He was pilled up. And of course, he avoids jail time and he'll have his license suspended and he can't drive for 5 years. But did you see any of the presser video?
0: No, not a lick. After we read the headline and I knew what the last page of the story looked like, I was done with it. But what did the journalist ask?
2: The question was, dude, what is that gurgle noise that just came out of your face?
0: I just had a big sip of diet.
2: Dude, you gurgle nonstop during the show.
0: I drink nonstop during the show.
2: So these gurgles that come out of your gullet.
0: Okay, that's great. So what happened to Tiger Woods?
2: All right, listen to this.
5: Can Tiger legally drive his own golf cart?
2: All right, so that's a little off mic.
0: A little off mic?
2: The report, and it sounds like a British, accent. So I wonder if that's like a Daily Mail reporter or, you know, a British tabloid. So the question was, and I'll play it again here, but it's not really clear.
5: Can Tiger legally drive his own golf cart?

0: So he asks, can Tiger drive a golf cart? So he can't drive a regular vehicle on the road, but he can he drive a golf cart on a golf course is the question.
1: Oh, my God. That's a great question. Actually, I think you could. Can he drive a golf? You know what? You got me. We'll have to look into that. I'll get back to you. I know you cannot drive a golf cart while impaired on the roads because it is a vehicle. But I don't, my gut reaction is going to be no. But great question. And if you give Christine your information, I'll get back to you.
0: Oh, you got me. So that is the state attorney.
2: Good job being honest on his part.
0: Yeah, listen, I give him credit. He says, oh, you got me.
2: I mean, if you don't know the answer, instead of making something up.
0: That's right. The Martin County state attorney. His name is Thomas Bakadahl. It's Bakkedahl. And he, I think, answered honestly. I give him credit for that. I don't know. Can he drive a golf cart? You got me on that.
3: But on the golf course.
0: On the golf course, yeah.
3: Right. He obviously cannot drive a golf cart.
0: On a regular road.
3: On a regular road.
0: And that happens all over Florida these days, which is annoying as hell.
3: But, you know.
0: And dangerous as hell.
3: I'm going to guess that the country clubs or the golf clubs, that they have a requirement that you have a license in order to drive that golf cart. So
2: a lot of times
3: it's going to be upon the club, I think, to say.
2: No, well, think about, look, like, isn't the law you can't operate a golf cart unless you're over the age of 16?
0: Well, a new law went into effect that you have to have, well, look it up. There's like, you have to have a driver license on the regular road or have a learner's permit and be with a licensed driver. There's a whole bunch of like underage kids driving golf cart laws that went into effect. I want to say, was it last October 1st, maybe?
2: So, I knew a guy that had as many DUIs as he has fingers on his left hand, right? And he drove
0: That would be four, because the thumb is not a finger.
2: Whatevs.
0: Thumb's a thumb.
3: Okay.
0: So is it four or five?
2: In that range.
0: Okay.
2: It was like 6-7.
0: All right.
2: And he drove like a scooter.
0: What if he had like a lobster boy claw?
2: Well, then he only had two. Well, then I would say on both
0: right.
2: hands.
0: All right, go ahead.
2: He drove like a scooter.
3: Right.
2: You know, like a moped looking scooter because it was electric.
0: Uh-huh.
2: And it was like below.
0: It's electric. It's electric.
3: I love that song.
0: It's electric.
2: But it was like an electric scooter or something, and it was like below a certain engine size.
3: Right.
2: And he was zipping around town and he was riding on roads.
0: It's electric.
2: I don't even know if I'm doing the right jingle.
0: Right.
2: But, you know, there's ways of transporting yourself without a license. I mean, these electric bikes that we're talking about.
0: Right. It's electric.
3: So are you suggesting that we're going to see Tiger Woods on a scooter?
2: I'm suggesting if he wants to get around, he can put on a wig and a...
3: Without a driver.
2: Baseball hat and where is he? In Jupiter Island or wherever he is?
0: Let me give you the answer. So the state attorney, this Thomas dude in Martin County on the other side of the state with this plea deal that Tiger Woods took, it has been determined that, yes, Tiger should be able to drive a golf cart. The local media has confirmed with the Martin County Sheriff's Office after the presser yesterday that Woods absolutely can drive a golf cart on a golf course.
2: Yeah. It's private property.
3: Right.
2: You don't need a license.
3: Except if the club says you must have a license in order to drive the vehicle.
0: That's a private business
3: decision. No, that's what I'm saying. Then they would have to make that decision and say, I'm sorry, Mr. Woods, you're no longer allowed to drive the golf cart.
0: When it comes to county and public roads, jurisdictions have different rules and laws about driving golf carts on public roads. So it could be different everywhere, according to the Martin County Sheriff's Office Public Information Officer. And of course, the determination is that he can drive a golf cart on a golf course.
2: But if Tiger Woods moved to the Villages,
3: yeah,
2: could he take it to the Publix?
0: No,
3: because he would be going on.
0: He'd be on the regular roads.
3: Yeah,
0: no, it has to be on the golf course on a non-road.
2: If I were Tiger, I'd buy it.
0: And it's not just the Villages. Come look at the schmucks that drive little kids and their families across West Shore in South Tampa and Beach Park while cars are whizzing twice the speed limit on West Shore. People doing 60 miles an hour and a 30 on West Shore. And people are driving golf carts with little unrestrained little infants and babies and three-year-olds hanging off the back like total schmucks.
4: Yeah.
0: Yeah.
3: I'm just curious if the club probably has a rule about the license.
2: Probably not.
3: Are they going to?
2: Not for Tiger. They're going to change the rule.
3: You think so?
2: Tiger Woods comes to your golf course, you can do whatever the hell you want, Tiger.
3: If you're another golfer, do you want him driving in front of you or behind you?
2: You bet
3: on
2: I
3: the
2: do.
3: Cart?
2: You bet.
0: Tiger, if you want to pop all kinds of pain pills while driving the golf court, you go right ahead.
2: No, two reasons. One, if I have any chance in the world to ever golf anywhere near Tiger Woods, that's a lifetime story. That's one of those stories I tell to everybody for the rest of my life. Two, if he smashes into me, it's like the best payday ever. I mean, I want to be near Tiger Woods while he's driving.
0: You want to be run over by Tiger Woods while
2: he's, you had a choice to
0: while he's pilled up on a golf cart?
2: If you had a choice to get hit by somebody driving a golf cart, who would it be?
0: Oh, between like
2: anybody,
0: Jerry from Sefner or Tiger Woods?
2: There's 8 billion people on this planet.
0: Oh, yeah.
2: You can pick any one of them. Who do you want driving that golf cart?
0: Tiger Woods.
2: Okay, that's my point. Yeah, I mean, Arnold Palmer's dead, right? Because, you know, he's not driving golf carts anymore.
0: Yeah.
2: Who's the other guy? The golden guy? Jack Nicholas.
0: Jack Nicholas. Yeah.
2: Nicholson's the actor. Nicholas is the.
0: That's correct. Here's Johnny.
2: He's an old man. I want him to.
0: I think the golfer said, "Here's Johnny."
2: That's what he said. That's what he named his driver. No, but yeah, I want Tiger Woods on the golf course as drunk and pilled up as he wants to be. And I want him driving right next to me. And I'd be like,
4: what's the matter with you?
2: Direct deposit it straight to Wells Fargo.
0: It's time for Dear Flabby, ladies and gentlemen. And we have a great Dear Flabby today. I'm looking forward to this one. Also, I have a Dear Flabby request. A listener sent me an email. Hey, can you please play the original Dear Flabby jingle? Because we've been using this one a little more these days.

0: been using that one because it has the email address in it. Of course, you can write to Dear Flabby if you have a dilemma, a problem you want Dear Flabby to answer. Just send your email to dearflabby@mjmorningshow.com. But I had a listener say, hey, MJ, I drive with my kid in the car to school, and can you play? We really like the original Dear Flabby jingle, so here you go.
1: Dear Flabby, Dear Flabby, is he rude or nice? Dear Flabby, Dear Flabby, when you want fat advice.
0: I think it's the fat advice little kicker at the end there is what I think they like.
2: Yeah, I like that too.
0: All right. You ready for this one?
2: I'm always ready.
0: Dear Flabby, I'm at odds with my husband right now over a bank error. We have a checking account at a major bank here in the Tampa Bay area. It's a national big bank and not a local bank where we also have an account. On August 19th, $41,300 suddenly appeared in our joint checking account. It is nothing we were expecting or owed and is clearly a bank mistake. As I write this Wednesday afternoon, September 2nd, the money is still there. I want to call the bank and let them know, but my husband says, let's wait and see what happens. I have heard of these stories before, and I don't want to be arrested for theft or fraud. How do I convince my husband we need to alert the bank? Or do you even agree? And it's signed Bank Job in Tampa. Oh, Dear Flabby. Oh, look at Fester. Look at this. Fester's thinking hard on this one.
2: I got bad news for this lady.
0: Dear Flabby, what do you say?
2: All right.
0: Oh, and Michelle, do me a favor.
3: Yeah.
0: Can you quickly look up, and I know we've done an array of these stories over the years. What is the responsibility if you have money pop into your account? Just look that up. All right, go ahead, Fester.
2: $41,000.
0: $41,300.
2: Just a funny amount of money. Because it's a lot of money.
0: Yeah.
2: But it's not a lot of money.
0: Well, we've had the stories in the past of like, $2 million shows up. Yeah. Or, you know, some crazy amount. All right.
2: If it's crazy, legitimate life-changing money, that's one thing.
0: $10 million.
2: But the $41,000, you got to know it's not yours, right? See, if you, and the people who get in trouble are the ones that immediately withdraw it and then spend it on houses and Lamborghinis and, you know, right. And trips and cruises. Yeah. Those are the people that get in trouble because then you have to repay it. Like, well, I don't even have it. I don't want to say something lame like, dude, pull it out and throw it in like a
0: just it's $41,300. It is not
4: $1 billion, gajillion, fifillion, shabadoodle-million-shabadoodle.
0: All right, what's your answer for Bank Job in Tampa?
2: Keep your mouth shut.
0: I knew you were going to say that.
2: You can't spend it for a while.
3: Right.
2: You can't spend it for, you know what you do? Open up a high interest savings account. Right, like the different savings account.
3: Oh,
2: and stick it in that.
0: Hold on, no. Wait.
3: And then you earn the interest.
2: You earn the interest.
3: And can they take the interest back?
0: Of course, of course they can.
2: No, I'll fight that at that time.
0: Hold on. So you're saying acknowledge the wrongfully deposited money in your account. You're saying acknowledge that.
2: No, tell them.
0: Hang on a minute. You're acknowledging it by moving the money into a high interest account or a higher interest or a CD or whatever. You're acknowledging it. So you've just completely eviscerated any chance at plausible deniability.
2: Listen, I called him and told him it was there. I called and complained. They said it was no big deal. Listen, you're not responsible for their books. You're not responsible for their books. You're not spending the money. Listen, wait, go. Then go to your bank during your lunch break and just surrender it.
3: Yeah.
2: Is that what you want to say?
0: Yes.
3: No.
0: You should tell the bank.
2: Absolutely not.
0: This is not my money. No, you, Michelle, you were in banking. You worked for Navy Federal Credit Union when I first met you. You were a teller. Then you went on to mortgage at Navy Federal in Virginia Beach.
3: Yes. Okay. So morally, yes, they should probably acknowledge it. Or, you know, look, if they are inclined to just sit there and let it sit. I mean,
0: oh, you're a lawyer and a former.
3: No, I'm saying they should probably call the bank and tell the bank that there's this money in this account. I don't know where it came from.
0: I'm saying you must call the bank.
2: How does she know it's a bank error? What if the husband, like, you know,
0: dude,
2: made a couple of gambling things, or, you know, he bet on, like, you know, the Rays to sweep the Orioles or something, and he won all three games in a row. And
3: money, maybe he doesn't want to tell her.
0: No, the money appeared in the account. The husband wants it to sit there. Come on.
3: He wants it to sit there because he won a gambling.
0: I don't believe.
2: Here's the deal.
0: Listen, you've got bank errors occur.
2: Any good gambling husband knows to have a separate account.
0: They key in the wrong account number, and the money, maybe a wire transfer ended up in an account.
2: And there's another company or a person short $41,300.
0: That's why they will find this.
2: Yeah,
3: so if they'll find it, they'll find it, I guess.
2: How often do they reconcile their books? It sounds like something that an AI banking bot would find in a nanosecond.
0: Michelle, have you found, I know we've talked about this in the past.
3: No, I haven't found anything.
0: Phones are ringing on this.
2: I mean, I'd keep the money.
0: Hey, any folks in banking? any folks work for a major bank? Anyone in banking? Anybody want to weigh in on this? 800-990-1047. I'll go to phones on this. I'll open up the lines. Let's go.
2: How much do they normally keep in their checking account?
0: 800-990-1047. I'm guessing it's not $41,300, and they can't just say, oh, we didn't know it was there.
2: Regardless of how much money you have, your checking account, I think, should just be covering immediate bills or something like that.
0: Anyone work for a bank, anyone in banking, if you want to remain anonymous, that's fine. You've just heard Dear Flabby. 41 grand is put into this couple's account locally here in the Tampa Bay area. All I know is it's a major bank. So the major banks are what? Like Bank of America, Chase?
2: Bank of America, Chase. Wells Fargo is a big bank locally. There's like Fifth Third.
0: Yeah.
2: I think Huntington Bank, I heard, is coming to the area.
0: Yeah. Anyway.
3: Are they really?
2: I heard a commercial for Huntington Bank. I'm like, there's no Huntington here. I guess they're moving to our area.
0: If anyone has any thoughts on this, or if you have any insight, 800-990-1047 if you want to get in. 800-990-1047 on this Dear Flabby dilemma. All right, let's go. I'll go to phones here in just a second. Michelle, you found nothing?
3: It's technically it is unjust enrichment, okay?
0: No, but, hold on.
3: What? What are you pointing at?
0: Your computer.
3: Yes, looking at my computer.
0: Do a Google search. I'm telling
3: you. I did a Google search.
2: She said technically it's unjust enrichment.
0: But were you able to find any stories? Because I know we've talked about these over the years.
3: We did a story just a few months ago where the person received it through their salary, their paycheck was, they
0: like a
3: gave
0: direct
3: them,
0: deposit?
3: Yeah, it was like $30,000, $16,000 or something like that was deposited through the direct deposit. And the woman thought like, oh, that's my rate, you know, $4,000 an hour, however many hours she worked. And, you know, I think she was prosecuted for, you know, removing the funds.
0: What? She was prosecuted. The money went in the account and then she used the money and then she was prosecuted.
2: All right.
3: I don't recall exactly. Right. I'm saying I remember the story.
2: All right. So I typed in the scenario. A person had money deposited into their account that wasn't theirs. I just put that into Google.
0: And then AI Google spit out what?
2: But it got the information from a law group.
3: Right? A legal firm.
0: It says if an accidental deposit lands in your bank account, you cannot legally keep or spend the money.
3: Right.
0: And you must report the mistake to your bank immediately. What you should do not touch the money.
2: What?
0: And here I got Fester telling you to put it in a high interest bearing account.
3: That did sound kind of, you know.
2: This sounds like a really, really gray area.
0: Let me go to phones.
2: This sounds like a really gray area.
0: It's not gray.
2: No, very gray.
0: It is not gray.
2: You know what it is? It's green.
0: It's not gray.
3: You know what's gray? Right. You know what is gray? When did you notice it?
0: Lewis in Pinellas Park. Lewis, hi. You're on the MJ Morning Show.
5: Good morning. How's everyone doing this morning?
0: Lewis, your phone is very low. Can you talk a little louder, please?
5: Can you hear me now?
0: Yeah, that's better. Go ahead.
5: All right. Good morning, everyone. So when that happens, I understand the moral dilemma. You should report it. You should tell your bank, hey, you know, you incorrectly deposit X amount of dollars in my account. That's not mine. But what happens when the banks owe you money? I mean, $40,000 for pretty much anybody, it's a lot of money.
0: Yeah. Right.
5: It's not life-changing, but it's a lot of money.
2: Yes. Yeah, that's what I'm saying.
5: When the bank owes you, let's say $100, that for them is not even a penny. Yet, they don't call you and say, oh, I'm sorry, I owe you $100. Here, let me send them to you. Why can't they do the same thing? Shouldn't they?
0: Listen, I don't know what the heck you're saying, actually. Are you following? I'm not following, Lewis.
5: Well, what happens when it's the other way around? When the bank owes you money instead of them depositing it into your account? Why can't they call you and say, I owe you money, let me send it to you? That this money is
0: well,
5: legally
0: if
5: yours.
0: You discover a problem, then you tell the bank, they'll credit your account, they'll fix it.
2: Yeah.
0: You know, that's the answer to that. Thanks, Lewis. Oh, we have a branch manager of a bank.
2: This is who I want to talk
0: to. Yeah, this is exactly what I'm looking for.
2: I know what this person's answer is going to be.
0: Jody in Lakeland is a branch manager. Jody, do you want to say what bank you work for, or you want to keep that under wraps?
6: I work for a very large one.
2: So it's one of the big national banks?
6: Yeah.
0: So okay. is it among Bank of America, Chase, or Wells Fargo? Is it one of those three?
6: Yeah.
0: Okay, go ahead.
6: So, well, good morning, everyone. First-time caller, long-time listener.
0: Thank you.
6: I'm going to tell you, I've been doing it for 40 years.
0: Yep.
6: And trust me, there is businesses that are probably missing that money. But like someone mentioned earlier, they don't reconcile every single day like maybe someone that doesn't have that much money, right? And it could be a wire transfer with a wrong number. I mean, things happen all the time.
0: Yep.
6: Yes, that person will absolutely be responsible for that money. Don't spend it.
0: All right, let me go back to the email here. Hang on a minute. So today is September 3rd. Today is Thursday, September 3rd. The email says that on August 19th, the $41,300 suddenly appeared in their account. So weeks later, should this have been discovered?
6: I would think with a business, yes, it should have been discovered right now because they obviously don't have a good bookkeeper.
0: Is there any chance that whoever's missing the $41,300 that they've been credited and they have not been able to figure out that the $41,300 went into this couple's account?
6: Possibly. Very possibly.
0: What are the odds that this will never be discovered and they'll let this money sit in the account for a year and then decide to move it, spend it? What are the odds of this never being discovered?
6: I'd like to know how it's deposited into the account. You know, was it a transfer? Was it a wire transfer? Yep. Was it a check deposit? You know, that would explain a lot.
0: Yeah, I don't have the information. I mean, I can write, listen, I have their email address. And it looks like a legit email address. It's not one of those proxy deals. So it's a legitimate, it came from a Gmail and it looks legit. I can write them back and say, you know, how did it show up on your statement or your online, you know, app? What does it say? Where did the 41 grand come from?
2: That's not the true spirit of Dear Flabby segments. we don't want more information. We just want a small amount of details and we'll just make a rash decision.
0: So Jody, as a branch manager of a major bank in Lakeland, did this story make you cringe?
6: No, because I've seen it happen before. You know, it happens.
0: What is the most amount of money that has been erroneously deposited into an account that you're aware of?
6: Geez, NJ, it's been, I've seen a lot of things, you know, happen over the years. But, yeah, I mean, sometimes information gets, you know, people supply the wrong information. So it could, especially with wire transfers. So I can see that mistake happening.
0: All right.
6: But, you know, you think about other things, it's like...
0: All right, so Jody, you agree that they should report this to the bank right away?
6: I do. I believe that's the right thing to do because eventually they're going to be responsible for it.
0: Yep.
6: So I'd rather it not be in my account and not worry about it because the bank has an opportunity to get it to the right place.
0: Yeah, and what about like, are they always going to be looking over their shoulder thinking about, are they going to get caught? Is today the day? Is tomorrow? You know. Anyway, hey, Jody, thanks for the call. I appreciate it.
2: She brings some very good and sane advice to the whole segment.
0: Here's Anonymous in Tampa, works for a bank. Hey, Anonymous, welcome.
7: Good morning.
0: Hey, Anonymous, go ahead.
7: Can you hear me?
0: Yeah, loud and clear. Go.
7: All right, good. Yeah, I work for a major bank, and I would say this is a very common thing. And as much as you don't want to do it, the money's going to come out of the account. I would say in 7 to 10 days, it happens all the time.
0: Hold on. This happened on August 19th. They got the erroneous money in their account August 19th.
7: That's true.
0: And here we are, September 3rd. She wrote this email came in at 5:17 yesterday afternoon, September 2nd. So,
7: and here's the thing, too. The only way that they're really going to find out about it is if somebody on the other side who's missing it calls. And if they don't call and they don't recognize it, then it's going to sit there for a period of time. Mm. But at some point, it will get caught on to, and the money will come out, whether it's a month or two down the road, but I wouldn't spend it.
0: All right, so your advice to bank job in Tampa is report it now.
7: Or let it sit. It's up to you.
2: Listen, the thing is, MJ, if you let it sit, you just have to be ready to instantly return it when they ask for it.
0: All right. Thank you, Anonymous. Have a great day. Gerald, all these bankers, this is great. Lots of bankers listening to the show. Here's Gerald and Brandon is another bank manager. Hello, Brandon, or Gerald and Brandon. Go ahead.
8: Hey, MJ. Yes, you're very popular in the banking industry, so thanks for your show.
0: Thank you. Nielsen rated number one with bankers in Morning Drive.
8: There you go. Yeah, eventually the deposit will be found, and even if that customer were to remove the funds and put it into a different account or spend it, the bank will go in and capture those funds, and then that customer will have a negative balance of $41,000. And if they don't pay it back, there would obviously be some kind of legal action against them.
0: Right.
8: So, you know, in the end, it's not them against the bank. It's really the property of the other customer.
2: Look.
8: And they do have the obligation to return it.
2: Gerald, nobody's arguing the bank will ultimately win this fight, right? Unless they never discover it, which is probably the very unrealistic probability. But in the meantime, if you do something with the money and then upon request, hey, where's the money? You instantly return it. That's the end of it. The bank's not going to spend the money prosecuting or going after or spending legal fees after somebody who just returns the money. The case is closed. Okay. And they make it right.
0: All right, Gerald, thanks for the call. I appreciate it. Thanks for being a bank listener. Man, phones blew up on this thing. Anonymous, another Anonymous in Tampa. Hello, Anonymous. You're on the MJ Morning Show. Why do you want to be Anonymous?
2: Yeah, Anonymous.
9: Can you hear me?
0: Yeah, why are you Anonymous? It doesn't say you work for a bank.
9: Well, I'm probably better. But everyone who has spoken so far tells you what happens at the surface level. But I'm going to tell you what's actually happening in the back end, because I manage the ledger system for my current employer for 8 years. And
0: right.
9: I oversaw the movement of about $8 billion a day.
0: Wait, hold on. You oversaw the movement of $8 billion with a B dollars a day?
9: Yeah, it's a major Wall Street investment bank, right? We have a bank. We saw cash trades. So billions of dollars. And trust me, you think $41,000 is a little amount of money. No, it's still a number.
2: Right.
9: And the bank manager who says they don't do reconciliation daily, that's partially true. That we do. We reconcile 40 million transactions every single day down to the dollar. Okay? So what's happening right now? This ran overnight. Someone's account is up. Someone's account is down. Because that's the way money moves in a financial system, right? A financial system is basically a credit-debit system. So money goes from one place, money comes from another place. So at this moment right now, some report is blowing up because, and it's a small amount, yeah, but it's still not zero, and it's still not netting out the way it's supposed to. Yep. And there's an investigation started, right?
0: So you think there's an investigation that has begun?
9: Oh, yeah.
0: What about the fact that this happened on August 19th and here we are September 3rd?
9: Well, here's the thing. You have most of these companies run on a daily basis, but a lot of the accounts get reconciled at the month end. The reconciliation is running every day. And also, the amount, like I said, is $4,100.
2: $41,000.
9: So, you know, compared to like $5 million, it's not going to be the highest priority.
2: That's what I'm saying.
0: So, Anonymous, do you work for like J.P. Morgan Chase or like Morgan Stanley or Goldman Sachs or one of those?
9: I work for Goldman Sachs.
0: Well, look at that.
2: There you go.
0: Look at that.
9: 15 years.
0: All right.
9: And
0: Anonymous.
9: 22 years in total.
0: All right. Hey, thanks for the call, buddy. I appreciate it.
9: Yeah, bye.
0: Wow. Handles $8 billion a day. Holy crap. Andrew, no more calls. Let me just finish with what's on hold here, man. The phones have blown up on this one. Michelle is in Riverview. Hi, Michelle, MJ Morning Show. Go.
10: Hey, how are you?
0: We're great. Go ahead.
10: Well, this is a different twist on it. It happened to my mom.
0: How much money ended up in your mom's account?
10: $50,000.
0: $50,000. All right. What happened?
10: Yeah. Okay. So what happened is I looked in her account for her Social Security check, and it said $52,000. I was like, whoa, that's nice, but I don't think so.
0: Yeah. So what? Her Social Security check was going to be what? Like maybe $2,000 or something?
10: Yeah. Yeah. So I called the bank right away because I knew darn well that was not ours, and I didn't know what happened. As it turns out, someone had gotten her information and tried three times to take out a $30,000 loan. They did not get it. On the fourth try, they got a $50,000 loan from Navy Federal. She said, oh, it's a loan you took out. I said, no, we did not.
0: Oh, and the erroneous loan ended up being put into her account.
10: No. What? Someone got her information and took a loan out in her name.
0: Yeah, but how was the person that had your mom's, how were they going to get the $50,000 out of her account then?
2: They were going to withdraw it because they had the information.
10: I don't know. See, my mom is old, so she talks to people and she thinks like they're who they really are. And she apparently gave out her information, so they may have turned around and called her back and said, I don't really.
0: So what was the final outcome? What was the final disposition here?
10: They pulled the money right out, obviously, yeah. And that was the end of it. But it was Navy Federal, and they're always on top of things.
0: So wow.
10: They took care of it right away.
0: Michelle, thanks for the call. Appreciate it. All right, let me finish up these on hold. Cammie's in Largo. Oh, Cammie says she had something similar. Cammie, what happened to you?
11: I used to work for a bank. I don't anymore. But I actually had a deposit put into my account. I called the bank and I said, this is not my deposit.
0: How much was the money?
11: It was like $2,000.
0: Gotcha.
11: So
0: all right.
11: It wasn't a lot, but for me at that point it was because I was between jobs. And I said, this isn't mine. And they said, oh no, we didn't make that mistake. And it was really before like wire transfers were big and that type of thing. And there was no remote deposit. So I was like, well, I want to give the money back to you anyway so that you can find out where it goes. No, just keep it.
2: Yeah, if they don't have
0: did they ever figure it out or you just kept the $2,000?
11: Oh, no. 3 days later.
0: Yeah.
11: Because I knew.
0: Yeah.
11: I knew that it was coming out.
0: Right.
11: 3 days later, it was out. And I called them and I said, oh, so you finally found where that was? And I actually told them, you should probably tell people not to keep it, to expect it to come out.
0: Wow. Cammie, thanks for the call. Let's grab Paul. Paul's in Apollo Beach. Paul, MJ Morning Show, go.
12: Good morning. One thing, I'm not a banker, but I'm a high spender. And I'm going to say this. I believe Fester had something really good this morning. Fester, congratulations. It's a good reason why to open a HISA, High Yield Savings Account. All my accounts are HISAs. So
0: yeah.
12: If that money goes in there, cha-ching, start making money. I don't care what the bank says. Hey, you put it on my account.
0: What is the most you're making in a high yield account right now on your cash?
12: On cash, it's about 6%.
0: What bank is that?
2: Yeah, now we want to get in on it.
12: So it starts with S, but it's all right.
0: What bank is paying you 6% on your money right now?
2: No gatekeep.
12: It's starts with S.
0: Well, hold on. Why won't you tell? What?
12: No.
0: Why
12: would the reason why?
2: Is it Synovus?
12: The reason why I said that is because it did happen to me, and there was an issue with that.
0: Listen, I want to explore 6% on deposits. Where are you getting 6%?
12: On HISAs, you can vary from 4%.
0: Tell me where you're getting 6%.
2: Yeah, where you getting 6%?
12: No. I'll plead the fifth on that one. But
0: dude, come on.
12: I just want to say a HISA is good. A HISA is good.
0: Right, hey, Paul, send me an email. MJ@MJMorningShow.com. Just tell me where you're getting the 6%, okay?
12: Alrighty.
0: What's my email address? Repeat it back to me.
12: Alrighty. Good. See you later, guys.
0: No. MJ@MJMorningShow.com.
12: No. Preston, you're the man.
2: I've known this. Tell me the bank.
0: He's full of crap.
2: All right.
0: All right. Jim and then Nikki, and then I'm moving on.
2: Thanks, buddy.
0: Jim in Port Richie, MJ Morning Show, go.
13: Yeah, I had made a deposit into my account for $15,000, and the teller put it in the wrong account. And once he gave me my deposit, I go, well, you're about $80,000 short. He goes, oh, I'm bad. I go, you're bad. I said, you would have had no idea where you put my money.
0: Wow.
2: I mean, there's a record of it, and there's always a record of their transactions. They would have eventually figured it out, but
0: Jim,
2: that sucks.
0: Thanks for the call. All right, last call, Nikki in Sarasota. Nikki, you're on the MJ Morning Show. Go.
14: Good morning, guys. First-time caller, long-time listener. As much as I would say that I would love to be on Team Fester for this one, personally, Fester, personally, I would definitely go with you. But I work for a title company, a real estate title company, and there are so many ways that you can trace this money.
2: That's what I'm saying.
14: Number,
2: eventually, the bank will win.
14: Eventually, the bank will win. There's a trace on everything. With our title company, we have all this information. We can find money when people send it. Why that money's still sitting in that person's account, I have no idea, but there's a Fed reference number. Even with the checks, when you take a picture of the check and you deposit it, they can find it. So, Fester, I love you.
2: Yeah.
14: Love you.
2: Thank you.
14: But
2: the bank will win. But let them find out.
14: Will win.
2: Yeah, eventually they're going to call me and say, hey, give me back the money. But Nikki, in the meantime, why don't you stick it in a Robinhood account and just buy a couple of Micron shares? See what happens. Roll the dice.
0: Where's MU right now? All right, Nikki, thanks for the call.

0: the AI generated jingles from yesterday's show, which people said they, I had people say they almost crashed their car.
1: I know. It was so funny
0: when we were doing these.
1: Oh, yeah. Man.
0: We got to do a whole new series of these things. We're going to give you all kinds of ailments, all kinds of disgusting bodily functions out of you.
1: We need suggestions. We need, yeah. I mean, we're only men. We can only think of, you know, so many things.
0: Michelle.
2: Yeah.
0: And I.
1: Yes.
0: Had a very, very interesting thing happen. We watched a movie, and I couldn't remember which movie it was. And maybe you can. It's probably, if I go back, if I scan through my letterboxed on my watched movies, I'm sure I can figure it out, but I've got so much in my letterbox. And when I mention letter, people are like, hey, can you share your letterboxed account with? No, I'm not doing that. Listen, I appreciate it, but I guess you can.
1: What's a letterbox?
0: What?
1: I've never heard of that account.
0: It's an app. Letterboxd, it's where you keep track of the movies you've watched or the movies you want to watch. And it's a cool app. Julian was trying to get me to do it for a long time.
2: Well, because they do it, and so then that way we can share like what we've watched, what right. we thought about it. We're like, oh, that was yeah. a good one. Then he can always kind of look and see what we're doing.
0: Do you know where this discussion is going?
2: No.
0: We recently watched a movie, and you're like, we saw this. And I'm like, no, we didn't. And you're like, yes, we did. And I'm like, unless I was in a freaking coma or I had a massive head injury or a stroke
2: yeah.
0: or a tumor or something, we didn't watch the movie. Do you remember what movie it was? Because you were like, oh, I'm going to tell you what happens next. And I'm like, Michelle, then you saw this without me. I did not see this movie. Do you remember what movie it was is kind of irrelevant?
2: Yeah, it was a good. It was a Spanish movie.
0: What was it? Do you remember?
2: It was the Spanish movie about the guy who raped and killed the girl, and then the husband ends up, you know, capturing the guy and keeping him in a.
0: It was a great
2: like
0: movie.
2: A farm cage forever.
0: Yeah.
2: I shouldn't have said that. Sorry. Spoiler.
0: Oh yeah. Well, the movie's pretty old.
1: I'm not going down the path of watching old Spanish movies.
0: So, but listen, it was a fantastic movie.
2: It was.
0: And Michelle's like, we saw this. I'm like, absolutely not.
2: Totally.
0: Michelle, what is going on here?
2: There were scenes I was like, yep, yep.
0: So wait a minute.
2: And then as it approached the end, I was like, I already know what's happening. I saw it in my head before it happened.
0: You knew that the guy whose wife was killed, you knew that he had gotten the guy and kept
2: right.
0: him prisoner and captive in the farmhouse?
2: Yep.
0: Michelle.
2: So either you had a stroke or I'm clairvoyant?
0: I don't know.
2: I mean,
1: one of the two.
0: This is freaking weird.
1: Two things
0: Michelle's
1: can be true
0: like,
1: at once.
0: Michelle's like, we saw this. I'm like, no, we didn't.
2: And then I said, you want me to tell you what's going to happen? You said, no.
0: Michelle, I did not see the movie. Will you want to explain? Did you see it on
2: I didn't watch it by myself because I don't really...
0: You watch it on an airplane by
2: no,
0: any chance?
2: No, that's such an old movie. How would I have watched that on the airplane by myself?
0: Fester, go. I want the name of the movie. Just go to to Google. Movie where guy's wife... Foreign movie where guy's wife is killed.
1: Spanish movie.
0: No, don't put Spanish. I don't know if it was a Spanish movie.
1: Well, she's the one that saw it twice.
0: Foreign movie. Foreign movie where guy's wife is killed and he... keeps the murderer in his private prison. Keeps the murderer in his private prison. Michelle, you can.
2: I know what it is.
0: What was it?
2: The Secret in Their Eyes.
0: Yep. The Secret in Their Eyes. It was a great movie. What year is it?
2: Does it say? I think it was 2008, maybe.
0: So it's an older movie, and it's fantastic.
1: I know what it is.
0: What?
1: It's Argentinian.
0: Argentinian.
1: The Secret in Their Eyes.
0: Argentina.
1: What'd you say, Michelle?
0: The Secret.
2: The Secret in Their Eyes?
1: Oh, no, it's The Secret in Their Eyes.
0: But what movie is it?
1: According to my research, it's The Secret in Their Eyes.
0: I'm trying to figure out what the hell's happening here where Michelle's like, we saw this. Michelle, I'm telling you, I never saw the movie. So what?
1: It won an Academy Award for the best foreign language film in 2010.
2: You probably rented it from Blockbuster and you just don't remember.
0: Michelle.
1: Dude. In 2010, I think Blockbusters have had their day.
2: They're gone.
1: Did you get Did you get a screening copy of this for that, like that?
0: No.
1: AFTRA
0: no.
2: thing? If you're it was nominated, of, you no, might have.
1: It won an Academy Award for Best Foreign Language Film.
0: I did not, Michelle. Dude, I didn't see the movie. And Michelle's like, we saw the movie. I'm like, no, we didn't see the movie.
1: Is it possible Meech saw it without you?
0: Hey, no. Do you go to Zaxby's at all?
1: Okay. So that's a really complex question.
0: Do you go to Zaxby's?
1: I want to go to Zaxby's more, but it's not... Because it's not one convenient to me.
0: All right. So
2: it's
0: not geographically convenient.
1: I mean,
0: the reason why I bring this up is this dude, this guy shows this on social media. The guy shoots a video and the guy says, and this is at a Louisville, Kentucky Zaxby. So this is Louisville, Kentucky. Guy says, I'm so confused. Somebody needs to tell me what's going on here. This guy says, and shows he's on the Zaxby's online ordering page. The first option displayed at Zaxby's is 5 traditional wings priced at $9.99.
1: Okay.
0: The next line is 10 traditional wings, $10. Hold on. You're getting double the wings, 5 more wings for a penny more, $9.99 versus $10?
1: I may have to go to Zaxby's.
0: Wait a sec. Then there's a third selection, advertises 20 traditional wings for $33.29. Wait a sec. Why wouldn't you just get 2 orders of the 10?
1: Pay
0: $20. $20 for 20 wings instead of $33.29. All right, what's happening here? Is this erroneous? Or what?
1: Some flaw in the app.
0: I'm trying to figure out what's going on. It's bizarre.
1: Let's go to Zaxby's today for lunch. We'll get 2 10-packs.
0: Maybe, was this a glitch? I've never been to Zaxby's. Michelle, I've never been to Zaxby's, have I?
2: Yes, you have.
0: Where?
2: We went through the drive-thru of the one that's up there on that road.
1: Oh, that road.
0: Oh, yeah, we went to the drive-thru on the one that, oh, yeah, on
2: that road. There's a Zaxby's up there on, like, what is it, like Hillsborough or something?
0: Yeah, that was a while. Yeah, because I'd never tried, you're right.
2: This is about, and I know why we did it, because when I used to do the Girl Scout cookies, remember Fester used to help me collect them from that frozen chicken place?
1: Oh, yeah, baby.
2: Down there on Gandy. And the guy that worked there, Jenis, said, the best chicken tenders are Zaxby's.
1: Yeah, I've heard nothing but good things. I think I might have been there twice, but it's not... part of my regular... Right.
0: Listen, I thought they were good. I don't think they were the best chicken tenders I've ever had.
2: Well, okay.
1: Some people... Listen, Zaxby's is one of those places that they have... If you're a fan, they have raving fans. If you love them, you love them. I think all chicken places are like that. There's a certain percentage of people who are PDQ fans.
0: You got Raising Cane's fans. Yeah, absolutely. All right.
1: How many Saucy fans?
0: I've not been to the new Saucy, but a bunch of PDQs are becoming, Saucy. All right. So, pet talk. It's time for pet talk here on the MJ Morning Show.
1: Do we have any music for this?
0: No.
1: Oh, okay.
0: So, the question is, do you talk to your pet like a person or a pet? So, I really talk to our dog. Michelle, you can confirm this. I pretty much talk to our dogs normally.
2: No, you don't. You talk to them with a baby voice.
0: No, I do not. I do. Stop that. We try to get under my skin?
2: No.
0: Oh, yes, you are.
2: But you sometimes do. No, you do. It's so interesting because I was thinking about this the other day. You were saying something to one of the dogs, and I was like, you kind of talk to them in your like little baby sing-song voice. But we never talk to our kids like that, but you talk to the dogs sometimes like that.
0: No, I mostly talk to the dogs at a normal... I'm like... Who's a good boy? Who's a good boy? Oh, Gatsby's a good boy. Oh, who's a good boy? Go, Gatsby's a good boy.
2: You don't do that because I'd throw you out of the house.
0: Yeah, but you'd throat punch me if I did that.
1: I don't think you talk to a dog the same exact tone.
0: Who's a good Fester? Who's a good dog? Who's a good Fester? Fester's a good boy.
1: I'll start licking my junk.
0: Mm-hmm. What were you going
1: to
0: say?
1: No, but I don't think you talk to your dog the exact way you talk to...
0: Fester want a greenie? It's greenie time.
1: I don't think you talk the exact same tone to a person as you do your dog. You walk in, hey, Michelle, how are you?
0: The reason
1: hey, Gatsby,
0: why...
1: what's going on?
2: Right.
0: I talk to my dogs fairly normally most of the time.
1: Usually, I bet you it's a little bit of a higher pitch, a little bit of a...
0: There's a reason why I'm bringing this up. New study finds, Story, do you talk to your pet like a person? Because scientists think that it could matter more than you believe. So researchers created a scoring system with 30 measurable categories to analyze how people talk and interact with their pets in everyday life. People spoke to their pets in about 9.2% of all the moments researchers caught them talking, showing the pet that conversations are small but a real slice of daily speech. So people spoke to their pets in about 9.2% of all moments. The way individuals interacted with the pets varied enormously from person to person, some using baby talk and pet nicknames constantly, others rarely at all, which may help explain why pet ownership affects people's well-being so differently. So a microphone tucked in a pocket, switching on at random moments no one can predict, just the ordinary sounds of daily life, including the moment someone leans down to a dog on the couch and asks in a voice a few octaves higher, who's a good boy? So,
1: but the dog perks up when they hear that tone.
0: That's roughly what happened in a brand new study published in Frontiers in Psychiatry that captured 240 people going about their normal routines, gathering thousands of tiny little audio snapshots of how humans actually talk to their cats and dogs during unguarded everyday moments. And the results painted a detailed picture of a habit most people never think twice about. Researchers say it could hold clues to why some people's bonds with animals seem to boost their well-being. So researchers at University of Arizona, they built a tool called Oral Pet, not O-R-A-L. I don't want to hear the peanut butter story. All right, so A-U-R-A-L.
1: That was pet. The exact story I was going to
0: say. Yeah, I know it was. So A-U-R-A-L pet, short for audio-based understanding of relational animal-dictated language. Yeah, anyway.
1: Just give me the peanut butter.
0: So the reasoning was simple. Scientists have long known that owning a pet doesn't automatically make someone happier or healthier. Some studies find pet ownership eases loneliness and depression, while others find little to no effect. What they've determined, though, is that talking to your pet normally, that once it was revealed, once the system, you know, I guess everything was processed and they looked at every single clip and looked at all the archives, they found out that talking to a pet is real, but modest slices of daily conversation, that it's better that... It's better when you talk to your pet like a person, that it's, I guess, it's mentally healthier when you do that.
1: Whatever.
0: Instead of the, who's a good boy? Oh, Fess is a good boy. Oh, Fess is a good boy. Yeah, so, yeah.
1: Hey, can you take me for a walk?
0: I want to see you lift your leg. Hey, we got a plant in the studio. Why don't you go back over there and lift your leg? Hey, Andrew, give us a wide shot.
1: Listen, you don't want me to.
0: I'm kidding.
1: You don't want me to start spreading my scent in this studio.
0: So we have a reliable, bias resistant way to measure exactly how people talk to their pets, and it seems that, you know, talking to your pet normally is, you know, more mentally beneficial than...
1: To whom? I mean, I don't get this at all. I think it makes the dog happy when you talk to it.
0: Who's a good boy?
1: And then, you know, hello, Scout, how was your day today? And the dog's just sitting there looking at you. If you talk to the dog in the same tone you talk to Michelin,
2: yeah.
1: Think about how many times the dog is unresponsive. But when you address the dog in a tone that they understand...
2: Oh, they get so excited.
1: They perk right up.
0: I got an email from Gail.
1: Good Gail.
0: Gail's a good girl.
1: Good girl.
0: Gail's a good girl.
1: Who's a good girl?
0: Good, good girl. All right. So Gail sends me an email that says, I will not be anonymous.
1: Oh.
0: I want to let you know that we are being forced at my work to teach AI to do our jobs. This is reality. So this email came from Gail. So whatever, and I wrote her back.
1: Cryptic, right?
0: It's like a short little sentence here.
1: Yeah, but Gail doesn't say what job she does.
0: I will not be exact. Well, hang on a minute. I will not be anonymous. For real, we are being forced to teach AI to do our jobs. This is reality. Sent from my iPhone. So I get this email from Gail. Right. So I sent an email back to Gail. Gail, where do you work? What do you do?
1: Yeah, let's lay it all out.
0: It seems like she wants to be a little blabby. She's talking about not being anonymous.
1: I think AI is more productive in some fields as opposed to others.
0: So I want to know, you know, where Gail works. So hang on, let me see if she responded back. But this is going to dovetail into a whole different story that I had actually earlier in the week, and it's just been sitting in my pile. It's kind of an evergreen item, but it's kind of it kind of goes well with this email. Let's see. Gail has not written me back. Just my response back to her, but she has not written back to me yet. All right.
1: Looks like the AI got to her.
0: So here is the other item, which I immediately thought of. I had another story, and this, Andrew, did we pull the dude? I don't think we pulled the audio on this. I don't think the audio was very good. A guy working at Walmart was asked to, he was, I guess, passed over for some kind of promotion, and the guy was asked to train somebody to do his job. And he's like, no bleeping way.
2: Yeah.
0: So I thought this was going to be a really interesting item to kind of explore, maybe even grab some phone calls on. I mean, how do you feel? You're asked to train somebody to do your job? You know, clearly this does not, this doesn't bode well, you know, for maybe your future. And this dude worked at Walmart, and he was asked to train somebody to effectively take his job. And he was passed over on some kind of promotion. So this guy's saying, bleep freaking no, I'm not doing this.
1: Dude, I knew a guy at one of the old radio stations we used to work at, and he was relieved of duties. But he knew it was coming because, like, the 2 weeks before they pulled the trigger on him.
0: Oh, man, which one? The old company?
1: Yeah.
0: So this was an iHeart or Clear Channel? What era was it? Was it J-Core, Clear Channel, or iHeart?
1: It was like a year after our morning show left.
0: All right, so that we stopped over on the other
1: 2012?
0: Yeah, we stopped, what was it, February of 2012. Yeah.
1: Like a year later, Steve Versnick got it. Oh. And he is a brilliant man.
0: He's a smart dude.
1: Who knows a lot about a lot.
0: Versnick's with the Lightning now. He's got a great gig. He's a smart dude.
1: Smart guy. Yeah. I've always respected him, and he's a good friend. And
0: smart as a whip.
1: But he and I went to lunch, and I go, did you know it was coming? He goes, oh, I knew. When old Double Talking was talking to him about, hey, how do we reconcile this? How do we schedule this?
0: That was Double Talking Doug Hammond?
1: Yeah, old DTDH.
0: Remember, we used to call him Double Talking. On the show, we called him Double Talking Doug Hammond.
1: Doesn't. I still stand by that. So anyway, but he's like, yeah, I knew it was coming when he was asking, you know, hey, can you show him how to do this? And
0: yeah, not too subtle, was it?
1: Yeah, but he, you know, you've been there for years. You've never asked a guy a question on how he does his role. And then suddenly you're very inquisitive. And he's like, so I wasn't surprised. But so, I mean, that's a little bit of a different scenario. I mean, nobody was passed over. You're not training your new boss. But I've heard of companies poaching as much information from you before they show you the door.
0: What are your thoughts? So if you're working at a place and they want you to train somebody else, would you just tell them to bleep off and walk out?
1: I don't tell anybody my secrets.
0: Yeah, anyway, I don't think we need to. I was going to maybe grab some calls, but I think we'll move on.
1: Somebody, old Will, comes in here and says, hey, Fester, tell this guy how to pop a couple of jokes. I'm like, nope.
2: No?
1: Nope. You either got it or you don't.
0: Yeah. Fester, are you in line to purchase the new Mountain Dew scented soap?
1: I didn't know it was out, but yeah. Where can you get it?
0: Or are you waiting for some what are the barbecue sauce brands like?
1: Ooh, like a
0: Sweet Baby Ray's?
1: That'd be great.
0: Sweet Baby Ray's scented soap.
1: I picked up two bottles of Sweet Baby Ray's this week. They're on sale at Publix.
0: I'm sure you did. Are they BOGOs?
1: Yeah.
0: They're BOGOs?
1: Oh, yeah. It's the only time I buy Sweet Baby Ray's.
0: Oh, they're really BOGOs?
1: Yeah, this week. What's today? What day is today?
0: Today is Thursday. Did
1: so
0: it end?
1: The new sale drops today. Oh. So last week.
0: Oh.
1: You don't know that the new sales drop at Publix on Thursdays?
0: So Thursday, the new BOGOs come in?
1: The new Publix sale week starts on Thursday.
0: All right, so
1: last week's sale was
0: so those BOGOs expired
1: on Wednesday night.
0: All right. Yep. So the new BOGOs are out.
1: Yes. Right. And I had a dollar manufacturer's coupon, so instead of paying $2.35 for two, I paid $1.35 for two.
0: Oh, wow.
2: Wow.
0: Oh,
2: yeah.
0: Are you serious?
1: I'm getting into this couponing game. Oh, I'm following. It's a different. This is different than what you're talking about.
0: There are a lot of folks that think that Publix is too high with regular prices. And

0: gosh.
1: I've got, it's all because of Instagram. I've gone down like super super couponer rabbit holes.
0: Yeah.
2: Dude,
0: where are you getting your coupons from?
1: The app. The app.
0: Oh.
1: I 2 weeks, I think before the break, I told you I downloaded the Dollar General app.
0: Yeah.
1: I've never set foot in a Dollar General.
2: Right.
1: Honestly, maybe once in my life down some backcountry road.
2: Because you're a Family Dollar guy. You're a Dollar Tree guy.
1: I'm a Dollar Tree guy, and right. They're much different stores. And Dollar Generals just aren't in my, I don't think of stopping at a Dollar General. I saw a hack on buying soda. And like, there's a hack, you can get like 9 or 6 cases of soda for $22 this weekend at Dollar General. And she shows you how to do it, how to clip the manufacturer's coupon and how to apply it. And then you get they have a 5 off 25 coupon. And she's like, normally it's this much and it's on set. And I'm like,
0: wow,
1: we're going to do that.
0: Okay.
1: But it's this coupon. And I've never been a couponer.
0: Right.
1: But now I have a degree of satisfaction off of using, and listen, if I use a coupon or don't use a coupon, it's not going to break the bank. I'm not going to miss a meal.
0: And it's a little easier than actually cutting out the stuff that used to like come in the mail or in your newspaper. Now,
1: they're all on the app. Like at Publix. Online. Have you ever seen the at Publix where they have like the display screen at the end to enter your phone number?
0: No.
1: Okay, so when you don't go to the supermarket.
0: I don't.
2: I'm tasked with all that for the most part.
0: You like to go, so I let you go.
1: I'm the primary supermarket goer in my house, too.
2: You never look at prices. You never...
0: I only go to the... I go to the grocery store to get eggs, milk, eggs, orange juice, and toast.
2: But you've never strategically shopped.
0: I'm just buying the things I need, and so it doesn't really matter.
1: But if you look at the end of your transaction, they'll ask you to enter your phone number. You think, well, why?
0: Right.
1: That associates back to the app, and any coupons that you clipped on the app that apply to your transaction will then come off.
0: Okay. I think I did that a long time ago, so you need to be using my phone number to check out, because then you can...
1: But you have to actively clip coupons for it to be valid.
0: You can go onto the account and clip the coupons now.
2: And speaking of prices, and I even mentioned this to Michelle, speaking of grocery prices... Michelle loves the Vital Farms eggs, and I know that there was like a little social media pushback against them, and I think a lot of it was just kind of unfounded. But remember, there's a lot of negativity for Vital Farms.
0: Yeah. It was about 3 months ago, maybe six months ago.
2: Yeah, but you like the Vital Arms egg, Vital Farms egg.
1: Oh, yes, and the Vital Arms
0: and the Vital Arms egg.
2: So the issue with Vital Farms was that Walmart was selling the dozen eggs for like $6.64, and like Publix had them for $9.99, right? So Walmart clearly was just a much better deal to go get the Vital Farms, the regular ones, not the organic ones. And I can't believe this. I bought you a couple of dozen at Walmart, and I think they were like $7.49. And so they're a little higher now at Walmart, but Publix, I think they dropped from $9.99 to like $8.99 or something.
1: That's still a lot of money for eggs.
2: It is. Listen to this, though. I'm at Whole Foods. Now, do you think that Whole Foods is cheaper on anything at any time? Whole Foods had and I don't know if it's still in effect, but just a couple of days ago, Whole Foods had the Vital Farms eggs, if you were a Prime member, for like $5.94. I'm like, holy crap, it's a couple of bucks cheaper than Walmart at Whole Foods.
1: But that's
2: how does that happen?
1: Stores like Whole Foods, Fresh Market.
2: But hang on a minute. So it was cheaper if you were a regular customer, but then it was even cheaper if you were a Prime member.
1: Those stores, the much higher browed supermarkets, which I would consider Sprouts, Fresh Market, and Whole Foods.
2: Highbrow. The caviar of grocery stores.
1: If you shop them right, they have some pretty unbeatable deals as well.
0: Oh,
2: you know what? ShopRite, that'd be a good name for a store.
1: No, I don't think it would work.
2: ShopRite.
1: Never heard of it before.
2: Yeah, ShopRite. Mm. All right. So, I got to get back to the Mountain Dew.
1: Oh, yeah, Mountain Dew. So
2: we took a... men's grooming brand Duke Cannon. Who the hell is Duke? I mean, I've heard of Dr. Squatch. As far as men's grooming products,
0: they have a Pabst Blue Ribbon soap out right now.
2: Is Duke Cannon? Are you aware of them? Have you heard of them?
0: No.
2: All right. So who's got Dr. Squatch?
0: Has PBR soap.
2: Hold on. You can smell like Pabst Blue Ribbon.
0: It's called Blue Ribbon Breeze. Crack open a cold one and lather up with the crisp, no-nonsense freshness of the Midwest.
2: All right, so Julian discovered Dr.

0: Squatch.
1: Yeah.
0: Sometime when he was in boarding school, right?
1: Yeah, because he could just, you know, order it.
0: Yeah, so he would order Dr. Squatch. So Julian's a big Dr. Squatch fan. And but I guess another men's grooming brand called Duke Cannon.
2: Yeah, I'm on their website. They have all kinds of brands.
0: There's a limited edition Mountain Dew soap available.
2: That's cool. Where can I get one?
0: You know what they ought to do? They ought to have a limited edition Mountain Dew, like the red zone. What is the red one?
2: Code red. Yeah.
0: You use it and it turns you all red like a bank dye bag exploded on you. Actually, I think the dyes are blue. But you know what I'm saying,
2: Jason,
0: right?
2: let's not get caught up in the details. Let's just have something.
0: Yes, I'm using the Code Red Mountain Dew soap. Hey, Fess, why y'all red today?
3: I got the Mountain Dew Code Red soap.
0: No, I think it's just the normal pea-colored Mountain Dew. It's the yellowy Mountain Dew.
1: You know what else they have?
0: What?
1: One of your favorites.
0: What?
1: Basic ass pumpkin spice latte.
0: What?
1: Yeah.
0: Basic ass?
1: Yeah. A seasonal blend that transforms your shower into an autumnal, non-fat, extra soy, aromatic wonderland.
2: What an overwritten sentence.
0: Hold on. It's called basic ass?
1: I'm reading
0: it. I'm going to use a soap on my body called basic ass?
1: It says basic ass pumpkin spice latte.
2: Basic ass pumpkin like pumpkin spice latte.
0: This is the season for pumpkin spice, right?
2: And clean asses.
1: Yeah.
2: Always the season for clean asses.
1: I'm gonna get that for you.
2: Is it basic assorted?
0: It says basic ass
1: right on the bar of soap.
2: Okay.
0: All right.
1: No, it literally says basic ass.
2: Okay, we're fine.
1: I'm looking at the bar soap.
2: It's
1: called a brick of soap, actually.
0: All right.
2: The Mountain Dew is the scent of fresh citrus and good times.
0: All right, guys, speaking of ass.
2: Available at Walmart. I'm going today.
0: Hold on, the Duke Cannon is?
2: No, the
0: pumpkin spice and the Mountain Dew are available at Walmart?
2: There's too many scents going on. I'm confused.
0: Right, so
2: the Mountain Dew is at Walmart.
0: All right, speaking of ass.
1: Yeah.
0: Andrew, did you bleep this? There were a lot of bleeps in this. Did you bleep the all right.
2: Okay.
0: All right. So
2: was that on the air?
0: Andrew, turn your microphone on. Say that again. You did not what?
4: I did not bleep the A word.
0: All right.
2: Oh,
0: so
2: come on, Andrew.
0: This is nuts.
2: Disappointing.
0: This pops up in my Instagram feed last night. Apparently, the manager of like a gas station convenience store comes outside because there is a... What are you laughing at?
2: I'm waiting for it.
0: The manager of the convenience store gas station comes outside and confronts a dude sitting on like this concrete block that has the air pump attached where you off to the side, you can fill your tires with air. The guy is sitting there. He took the tire hose and shoved it up his butt.
1: No.
0: And he's sitting.
1: Can't be sitting.
0: The manager walks out and the guy's sitting down and the hose is going into his pants.
2: Oh my God.
0: The air pump is going up his butt at a gas station convenience store.
2: That's got to feel so good.
1: My God.
0: You can kill yourself.
2: Oh, I mean, if it's...
0: Dude, you can cause probably an air embolism or something.
2: I mean,
0: You can't put a tire inflation hose up your butt.
2: Okay, maybe not physically up the butt, but in the pants. I mean, that would be nice and breezy. If it's stuffed in my pants. In the back of my pants.
0: Hey, big question. What do you set your butt blow? What PSI?
2: Like 42. 42 pounds per square.
0: Right, Michelle, you have not heard this because you went to bed early last night and I fell asleep on the couch and I woke up at like 2 a.m. and I grabbed my phone to see if I had any text message. And then I hit my Instagram because I wanted to check on my Canal Street counterfeit video. Man, that thing went viral. It's taken off like a rocket. Oh, Fessy, you got to look at some of the comments. I'll get to that in a second. All right, so this pops up in my feed last night. All right, hopefully Andrew did bleep all of the appropriate stuff.
5: All right, we're taking care of business.
0: All right, so the guy comes out. This is the manager.
2: Does he have, like, goggles on, or is he his phone recording?
0: So, listen to what he says. He says, all right, he's walking out of the store to the parking lot of the convenience store where the air hose is, and you can hear him say, all right, we got to take care of business.
5: All right, we're taking care of business. Hey, bud, you need to pull that damn hose out of your ass and get out of here now.
1: I mean, look at Michelle. Look, he said, pull it out of your ass.
0: He did. The guy is there and he's got the air hose at the gas station convenience store and it's shoved up his butt.
2: Wow.
0: Okay.
5: Nope. Get out of here. You need to go, bud. I know you got a hose stuffed up here. Hose out of your ass.
0: I mean, can you believe this?
2: I got to hear the whole thing uninterrupted. How long is the whole clip? It's
0: a minute and 15 seconds.
2: Oh my God, it's a really long clip.
5: I can pick you up. That is f***ing nasty. Out.
6: Go to work.
5: Yep, I can do that. I can do that, sir.
0: Is it like challenging him to call the cops? Can you imagine the cops show up and the guy's got the tire inflation hose up his butt in a gas station parking lot?
2: I mean, they'd have to remove it.
5: I manage this whole property. My boss owns all of this. You need to go. No, you're not. You need to pick your up and go.
6: They put a nano hose in my ass.
5: I know that. You just got done putting that hose in your ass. Get out of here. Oh, you are full of nanos, yeah, trust me.
2: What is it? Full of nanos?
0: Nanos. What does that mean? I think I've heard that before, but I don't know.
5: But you need to kick rocks, bud. You just did some obscene right in front of a damn kid.
0: I mean, it's unbelievable. What would possibly possess you to put the tire inflator hose in a gas station parking lot up your butt?
2: I mean, a good time? I don't know. Blow it out.
0: I don't like colon blow.
2: Clean off a couple of hangers.
1: Dingleberries.
2: A couple of dingleberries got to go.
0: Is that not insane? Oh my God. Anyway, there's another 17 seconds. I think we've heard enough.
2: I think a full head of nanos is like beads.
1: What?
2: Or like hair extension beads.
0: I don't know.
2: I don't know either.
1: Stop it, Fester.
2: I don't know either, but if we're talking about
1: you're making it up.
2: I mean, it's the internet telling me stuff. I'm not making it up.
0: So, Fester,
2: yes.
0: My video that I shot last weekend on Canal Street
2: yes.
0: in New York has, speaking of ass, it's exploded. And last I checked, it was like 52,000 views early this morning.
2: Oh, wow. Well, we're all really proud.
0: No, listen, the reason why I'm bringing that up, it's the comments. So, folks, if you haven't seen this, on my Instagram, certified MJ Raid, and you know what's nuts? I picked up like 100 followers. This video, like total strangers, like different parts of the people that have no idea who the hell I am, that, you know, I do the MJ Morning Show here in Tampa Bay. All kinds of people have followed me. I'm like, I'm 120 now away from my 30,000. So I'm getting very close to the MJ 30K on my Instagram followers. But you know what's amazing? The number of people, bring up the comments.
2: I'm trying.
0: The number of people that are saying, mind your own business. Why are you trying to, you know, yuck their yum? Why are you trying to, they're just trying to make a living and feed their family. They're stealing. And of course, the video is all of the counterfeit sellers. And it's as bad as ever on Canal Street in Manhattan, up in New York. It is just block after block after block, both sides of the sidewalk. You can barely walk down the sidewalk on Canal. Michelle, you experienced it.
1: And I mean, I think it's dangerous.
0: It's horrific. I mean, you get out of the subway, for instance. You know, you got the 456 over there, or the green one. The green line, 456. You got the yellow, which is like the N and the R and the Q. And I mean, you you can't even like walk. And it's like there are thousands and thousands and thousands of fake Chanels, fake Guccis, fake Goyards, fake Louis Vuitton.
2: Okay, so I'm watching some of these comments.
0: So I posted this video. I edited a nice video. Oh, you know what else?
2: What?
0: The opening shot is an NYPD Ford Explorer, and the whole front right wheel well is being held up with gray duct tape. So I even commented, hey, nice duct tape on that. NYPD, nice duct tape. So I post the video, and you even see there's a Chinese lady. She's trying to take me to a back room somewhere to look at fake watches. So that whole exchange is on the video. If you haven't seen it, it's on my Instagram at Certified MJ Radio. It's a good video. Certified MJ Radio on Instagram. And if you don't follow me, give me a follow. The comments, though, are unfreaking believable. The number of people that are like, mind your own business.
2: What they got to do is start arresting the people who buy the stolen merchandise.
1: That's what I said.
0: Yeah.
2: I mean, listen, if you really want to get people to stop talking to these vendors, I'm looking at your pictures and I'm watching the people scurry away in the raid.
0: Yeah.
2: But before that, you have some really good shots of the merchandise displayed.
0: Oh, yeah.
2: And there's people in front of every sheet on the ground. You know, so if you want to put an end to it,
1: arrest
2: a few of those.
0: Go after the people, absolutely. But you got folks, go look at this video. It's on my Instagram, Certified MJ Radio, and then read the comments. And people are like telling me to like shut up and mind my own business. You know, I'm looking at some of the latest comments, and they're like there are 212 comments.
2: One guy's calling you a shill for billion-dollar corporations. Good job, MJ.
0: Hmm. You know, why are you grinding on them? To each their own. This has been going on for a long time. You sound like a hater to me. Oh, because they're stealing. Michelle, what are your thoughts on Gucci and Louis Vuitton and these high brands having their stuff blatantly stolen and ripped off?
1: I think that's stealing. I don't agree with it, so.
0: I mean, you got to look at the comments. Anyway, the video's up, and it's a lot of people are commenting on this thing. Certified MJ Radio, that's Certified MJ Radio. When we get back.
2: What's your issue, dude? What's your issue, dude?
0: And then all the fake Apple stuff. You know, they sell fake AirPods and all that stuff.
2: That's one of the comments.
1: Do that again.
2: What's your issue, dude?
1: That's
0: one of the comments?
2: What's your issue, dude?
1: I do that to him all the time in the house.
2: I'm going to keep buying it. It's cheaper and made in the same place, so who cares?
0: No, it is not. That is not. Oh, that's right. Some of the people saying
2: they need the money more than the big corporations. What's your issue, dude?
0: You got to read the comments. All right. When we get back, the 9 o'clock hour is on. Yeah, we got a couple of sports things I want to get into. Did you hear about the 12-year-old kid and Major League Baseball? 12-year-old kid and Major League Baseball. Say what? Yeah, this is unbelievable. Also, you know who's going to drop by? Rob Higgins.
2: Oh, yeah.
0: Yeah, Rob Higgins, who's the CEO of USF Athletics, is going to stop by because, you know,
2: the bull season starts this Saturday.
0: Yeah, they're launching. All right, we got a lot of stuff. I'm looking at my pile. We have a gigantic 9 o'clock hour, which starts next here on Q105, 104.7 FM. Speaking of college football, folks. College football's back, and so are the predictions. And who makes the playoffs? Who wins the conference that they're in? Who takes home the national title? You know, on Kalshi, which is America's number one prediction market platform, you can trade those predictions in a live market right now. 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Look at this. 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
6: In Pinellas, the accident on 275 South at 5th Avenue North has been cleared, but traffic is still slow almost back to Gandy. In Hillsboro, we have a crash on Barris Avenue at 275. Heavy volume on I-4 West and 275 South through the junction. The accident on 75 South at Moccasinwala Road is off to the shoulder. We have a crash on US 301 at Rutland Road. Keeping you updated on Shriner.
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0: Right, I don't know what it is. I've got a pile of Florida insanity, which we'll get to in just a couple of minutes here. Absolute Florida nut jobs. I've got, and the local stuff, man. The local stuff that's making like national news with like nuts. And again, Pinellas County has been rich lately. St. Pete, Largo, just out of control.
1: They've really been coming through.
0: Yeah, so I've got a couple of things I'll get to in just a bit. So we got to welcome back the Hig.
2: My man.
0: Have you ever been called the Hig?
3: Yes, and I've been called a nut job, too, from Florida, so this works out perfect. What a segment.
0: So Rob Higgins is back, the CEO of USF Athletics. Which, by the way, I believe USF was the first to have, quote, a CEO of college athletics. And I want to say that other universities have now copied this.
3: Yes. Copycats. Imitation is the best form of flattery. Oh, yeah. And we've already seen a few start to do it. It makes a tremendous amount of sense when you think about just how modernized and professionalized college athletics has become. So we are seeing others. As always, USF is a trailblazer, and that won't stop anytime soon.
0: But seriously, growing up or in college, did anyone ever call you the Hig?
3: I got more Higgy than Hig. I got some Higgy.
1: I think I like Higgy
3: is part
1: better,
3: of it. Right? Every now and then, somebody will say it, and I'll sit there and be like, oh, my God, what do they know from my college days or anything else? So
1: does the new president call you Higgy?
3: He does not.
1: Okay.
3: He does not. But the new president is awesome, by the way.
0: Hey,
3: what a great leader.
0: Hey, Higgy, I need to see you in my office immediately.
1: Higgy, get down here.
3: But now I have a feeling everybody that has been listening to this, all of a sudden, I'm going to start getting I'm going to start getting Higgy again. Thank you, guys.
0: Or the Hig.
3: Or the Hig.
0: Yeah.
3: Yes.
0: I'm going to call you the Hig. I was like, when I heard the Hig was coming in today, I was very excited.
3: I love it.
0: Very excited. Hey, before we get to USF football, and obviously looking forward to hopefully a stellar season here. We've got the new stadium to talk about and the construction. Did you see, I teased this before the break as well. Did you see that the Detroit Tigers have reportedly agreed to a $4 million future deal with a 12-year-old baseball player?
3: I did not see that.
0: What the?
3: Wow.
0: I mean, what the? The Detroit Tigers reportedly just agreed to a $4 million deal with a 12-year-old Dominican prospect by the name of Kevin Sosa. So I guess it's a pre-agreement. The kid is 12 years old.
3: Do we know for sure if he's 12? Because there's been,
1: I mean,
3: over the years,
1: Little League World Series scandals. See kids there, you know, smoking with full beards, taking the mound for the Haitian team. Like,
3: are you really plowing down $4 million if you don't know that's like a 26-year-old?
0: I just thought that was unbelievable. So a prospect must turn 16 before signing. And 17 before September 1 of the following year to be in compliance with Major League Baseball international signing regulations. But 12? I mean, some scout obviously sees something there.
1: Yeah, some scout for the Rays is asleep at the wheel if they're signing 12-year-olds up in Detroit. They may want to revisit that department.
3: We see crazy things when it comes to NIL in college, but I don't think we are going to approach anything from a 12-year-old standpoint with that type of investment.
1: At what year does USF football get into the players? Is it like a end of the sophomore year you start seeing exceptional talent? And you start heavy recruiting them,
0: like the scouts.
3: They're big on the class of 2028 right now. So they hit this spring. It was the 27s, which would be the kids that are right now just starting their senior year, and then now it's 28s and 29s. So sophomores, juniors in that time frame. We will not be approaching anybody in the fifth grade class,
0: not
3: the Tigers.
0: Yes. Yeah, and you know, Michelle and I, we have some experience in this because you know our daughter played Division I women's soccer up at UNH, and you know, we went through the process. You know, West Point tried to recruit my daughter. Mm-hmm. UNH, she had I think like 7 or 8 D1 schools, then the D2s and D3s that were. So we've been through the sort of that process as parents.
1: I know about it well. As also, I was also also recruited in high school by North Iowa Area Community College, officially known as NIAC.
0: No, this is true. Well, yes. This is true.
1: Yes.
3: Yeah. And I was a hydration distribution specialist, also known as the water boy. Higgy here.
1: Higgy the water boy.
3: So we all have our accolades.
0: All right, what's the status? Where's the build right now on the new stadium?
3: It is unbelievable. It is on time, it's on budget, and it debuts a year from tomorrow, September 4th. I physically, it's so impressive when you look at the building and the construction and everything else. But what it's doing from a sentiment and emotion standpoint when it comes to our 400,000 living alumni, our 50,000 students, I talk to our students every single day. They're fired up for Saturday night to go to Raymond James Stadium to kick off our final season there against FIU. But they're also really fired up when you can physically see this brand new home of our own being built.
0: Speaking of alumni, what do you remember?
3: I remember.
0: Speaking of alumni, what do you, the Hig, what do you remember?
3: Well, I remember a couple things. One is Fester's one of them, our most proud alums there is. Yes, and then second, that we have our most prestigious honorary degree member, which is MJ right here. Well,
0: I haven't gotten pseudo alum.
3: And then Michelle as well.
0: Michelle's an alum.
3: I mean, we're surrounded. Yeah, There's a lot of great Bulls right here in this broadcast.
0: I haven't been officially recognized. I haven't been given my honorary degree.
1: I think when
3: would you rather do that in a stadium that we rent or that we own? Like, we want to make this a spectacular delivery.
0: But I'm also waiting, so I'm very excited.
1: You're 1 year away.
0: So you know what this means? Also, a year from tomorrow, September 4th of 2027. Where is my? Remember, you said you would give me an MJ suite. So we're
3: actually going to give you a helmet and shoulder pads, MJ, and you're going to be lining up under center, literally, and it's going to be an awesome experience for the coaching staff and all of Bulls Nation to see you drop back the first time against Louisville.
1: Hold on, Rob. I got to go back. Did you refer to the alumni as the 400,000 living alumni?
3: Yeah. 400,000 living alumni. So
0: you got two of them right here in the room.
3: So yes. I'm not going to do the math on the percentage. we'd be at 399,998. You guys are vital members.
1: We just make it, Michelle. Yes. We round it out, you and I.
3: Yes.
0: Two living members are in the studio right now, which is fantastic. What are your thoughts on the upcoming bowl season?
3: Oh, we're so fired up. We got the right coach at the right time. Brian Hartline, a champion in every sense of the word. First off, national champion. The fact that he has walked in the same shoes as our players aspire to be in. An NFL player, but then has coached more NFL players than anybody else. He's unbelievable.
0: And he's also a public transportation genius.
1: Yeah, the Heartline bus system.
0: Heartline buses, runs almost flawlessly.
3: I know, and a lot of people confuse the way that we both look. They mistake our identities all the time since we have the same personal trainer and tattoo artist.
1: Yes.
3: I mean, like, it's hard. I know on him, it's probably an insult to him.
1: Hey, is that Rob or is that the Coach Heartline?
3: Exactly.
1: I can't tell by this big buff.
3: Exactly.
1: Physique.
3: But he, in all seriousness, he's done an awesome job of building this program. And you'll see Saturday night that this is a team that all of Bulls Nation and the community can rally around.
0: So you as CEO of USF Athletics, if he's got some hot prospects and he's got his eyes on some high school players around the country, does he bring you in and does he like, man, I'm looking at this kid in Ohio. I'm looking at this kid in Colorado.
1: A lot of the talent is right here in the Bay Area. I mean, I think the biggest key to USF winning is harvesting local stuff.
3: Yeah, I mean, I think it's less about the fact that I'm the CEO, more about the fact that I'm a living, breathing example that at USF you can manifest your dreams. Unlike any other school, no offense to any of our competition, but here you've got this 8-year-old ball kid for the basketball team that with the right education, the right people surrounding you, no dream is too big. You can make it happen. So when you get a chance to share that with a recruit or with a parent or with all of those things, a lot of other places can promise it. I'm a living, breathing proof that we can deliver that at South Florida.
0: Hey, Michelle, living, breathing proof that, after USF and her accounting degree, she went on to get her law degree at Stetson.
3: Yeah.
0: And look at Fester. You know, do you know Fester's story?
3: I do know Fester's story.
0: Do you remember the fact?
1: It's a storied story.
0: Yes. Now, Do you know about his degree, right?
3: Tell me more about your degree, Fester.
4: Tell us more about your degree, Fester.
1: I will let Fester, my legend live through
0: Fester, hold on. You
1: other people telling my tale.
0: No. You lied on employment applications for years.
1: You make it sound like there was employment applications.
4: Don't tell that part of his story.
1: I went to USF in the mid-90s, right? And in 1995, 1996.
3: That's when I got there. Yeah, I got there 96 freshman year.
1: That was my graduate. I was primarily a Bayborough campus student, right? So I lived in St. Pete and went to the Bayborough campus. And I get this great job. While my other friends were talking about going to law school or business school, or a couple of my friends now were doctors that I went to USF with, right? I get a job at a radio station. And I'm like, school? I don't need a degree to make this. So I left USF with like 9 credits or 6 credits.
3: Right? Short or total?
1: Short.
3: Oh, okay. Those 2 or 3 classes were awesome.
1: That's a big difference. A very different situation. But I left like my senior, like the last semester of my senior year. I'm like, I'm waking up at 4 o'clock in the morning to make fart jokes on the radio. I can't go to class. So I left USF. But I told everybody, oh, yeah, I graduated from USF.
0: What, political science?
1: Political science major and all that good stuff.
0: So he never had a degree, but everyone thought he had a degree.
1: Then for 20 years, we do a radio morning show, and then the radio morning show ends.
0: So we ended the MJ morning show originally in February of 2012. And when we shut things down,
1: and it's a little like much like people who play football then stop, or who do something for a long time then stop, it's a little bit of a transition into a different life. And my wife sees me one morning and she says, "You need to go back to USF and finish your degree." So I walk back to, I go to USF in Tampa. Oh, you guys remember me?
0: We gotta go down to the cellar to
3: Professor Fester and all the kids.
0: We gotta find your transcripts.
1: I'm in the class now with 18-year-olds, you know, and I'm in my, you know, just turned 40 at the time.
0: So how many credits were you shy?
1: I was shy 8 credits.
4: And oh, my gosh.
1: I took 3 summer classes in 1 summer.
0: And then
1: the only 3 A's on my transcript were the 3 classes I took as an adult.
3: Did you walk for graduation, too?
1: You know what? I had the opportunity to, but I did it. I didn't take it. I know. In hindsight, but I got the diploma in the mail.
3: And you're actually one of our 400,000 living alumni versus, like, leading everybody to believe that you were when you were.
1: Legitimately one. I have the diploma and everything.
3: That is awesome.
0: Anyway, Rob, we wish USF, I mean, the program is on fire. The recognition of USF, the growth around the nation and the notoriety and people knowing about USF, the growth has been tremendous. Looking forward to the season. Let me ask you one other thing regarding local sports.
3: Yeah.
0: And of course, how many seats in the USF stadium?
3: 35,000.
0: Yeah, so that's going to even be bigger than the proposed Rays park.
3: Yeah.
0: Because the Rays, they're looking at, what, 28,000 or so. What are your thoughts? Are you in agreement with listen, we all want the Rays to stay. What are your thoughts on the complex on Dale Mabry?
3: I am. I'm definitely in agreement and in support. And I say that just as that Tampa Bay kid that was born and raised here. There's nothing more important than having great professional sports and not having one of them leave.
0: Yeah.
3: And so the fact that we've had this 20-year saga, this cloud hanging over our sports community, our overall hometown's head, has been a problem. And so the fact that we've finally gotten to this spot where we can make it happen, where we can, as one team, Tampa Bay, take a step forward and be clicking on all cylinders, to me, is truly incredible. I got to give a lot of credit to all the leaders that helped make this happen.
1: Football season kicks off Saturday night at Raymond James Stadium. South Florida Bulls are taking on FU, right?
3: There's an I in the middle of it.
1: What?
3: There is.
1: No, it's...
3: Are you saying the I is silent? No, there's an I in there.
1: It's USF versus FU.
0: FIU.
1: It's FIU. Apologies.
0: FIU.
1: Apologies.
4: Apologies to
3: who? We're not giving any bulletin board material. They're a great program. It's going to be a heck of a game that you want to be at on Saturday night.
1: Absolutely. Good tickets are still available. Yeah.
3: There are tickets still available, but I'll tell you, it's going to be a great crowd.
1: That's
3: awesome.
1: And
3: it's going to be an awesome way to kick off the last dance at Raymond James Stadium, our final season.
0: Yeah, that's it. So guess what? Ray J this Saturday, but Next year, it's going to be in your brand new, you know what? It's got that new stadium smell.
1: At least for the first couple of days. Yeah.
3: 100%. It's going to be fantastic.
0: Ladies and gentlemen, the Hig.
3: Rob, thank you guys. Always fun to hang with y'all. Appreciate all your support. You guys are legends in this industry, and the fact that you're right here in this great hometown of ours promoting everything is awesome.
0: And let me know when I can do the walkthrough of the MJ suite at the new stadium, okay?
3: You got it.
1: Get right on
3: the helmet and short shoulder pads ready. I'm going to let Hartline know.
0: Rob Higgins, USF CEO of Athletics. Thank you, Rob.
1: Thank you, Rob.
0: Always great to have you in studio.
1: Yeah, come by anytime.
0: All righty.
1: All right.
0: I got a stack of Florida whack jobs, man.
1: All right, well, what do you want to do?
0: I'll get to that here in a second. First, though, we have a Wheel of Fortune update.
1: Oh, dude.
0: So this is a weird, weird, weird story. So Jim Thornton is the announcer for Wheel of Fortune. We just did a selfie.
1: Hey, Rob, we're probably taking a commercial in like 4 minutes. Okay, all right, stick around.
0: So the announcer, the current announcer of Wheel of Fortune, the guy's name is Jim Thornton.
1: Yeah.
0: And they suspended him. They put him on suspension pending an investigation because just in the last couple of days, this story comes out that he was allegedly involved in some incident on, an American Airlines flight back in May. An American Airlines flight on May 14th, and some passenger apparently complained about him. And the captain got involved, law enforcement met the plane at the gate. And what we don't know, what the passenger, was it a male? Was it a female? My speculation is that a female passenger maybe accused him of some inappropriate behavior. Anyway.
1: Was he just like totally blitz drunk on the plane?
0: We don't know. We have no idea. But the lawyer for Jim Thornton, the announcer for Wheel of Fortune, he's now saying that this whole thing is, you know, blown out of proportion.
5: Wheel of Fortune!
0: I mean, so clearly, the lawyer is saying, hey, don't jump to conclusions. Nothing happened. My client wasn't charged. There's nothing. Why are you trying to bankrupt him?
1: Okay.
0: Why are you trying to bankrupt my guy?
1: I don't want the lawyer to think I don't trust lawyers, but he has to share everything now. He's got to play this out in the court of public opinion and let everybody know exactly what the allegation was, so it can be nothing.
4: But also, don't you wonder how Sony even came into this information? Like, how do they get this information? Somebody wanted to make sure that it reached that level, because otherwise, it seems like a nothing burger. He was questioned by law enforcement for, we're told, 5 minutes, and he was allowed to leave.
1: You know what it was? Loose lips sink ship. He told somebody.
4: He told somebody.
1: Then the rumor mill started. Then suddenly it's like, hey, did you hear about this guy being...
4: So, Ryan Seacrest.
0: Ryan Seacrest is the rat.
4: He wanted him out.
0: Yeah. Ryan Seacrest wants to get one of his pals in there.
4: Maybe.
0: I have no idea.
1: He wants his job, too.
0: So Jim Thornton, the Wheel of Fortune announcer, he's denied all the allegations of any wrongdoing. So now the new news from earlier this week is that the lawyer yesterday told TMZ that the host did not engage in any illegal conduct, was not arrested, has not been charged with any crime. The Wheel of Fortune announcer's lawyer went on to say, when questioned about the complaint made by a fellow passenger on the flight, law enforcement spoke with him for 5 minutes or less, immediately determined that no wrongdoing had occurred, and they told my client he was free to go. But Sony Pictures, who distributes and produces Wheel of Fortune, they put him on suspension after this incident, which allegedly happened back in May 14th. Flight was headed into Los Angeles International Airport on American.
1: Is it too late to request the body cam footage of the cops?
4: Yeah, I mean, this is like 3.5 months later.
0: Yeah.
4: I just don't understand. It's so egregious that Sony is conducting an investigation, but the police officers on the scene were like,
0: I want to note again, though, that on the flight, he was wearing a Wheel of Fortune jacket.
4: He had a little thing on the side there.
0: I don't travel in an MJ Morning Show jacket.
1: Oh, I mean, obviously.
4: All right, Christmas gifts. There you go.
0: I mean, I don't have an MJ Morning Show jacket.
1: I wonder if the complaint involved the jacket. I mean, you know,
0: I have no
1: what
0: idea.
1: If he kept, you know.
0: Oh, don't say it.
1: What am I going to say? You got to say it. If you don't say it, I'm going to say it. What if the complaint involves him like being hot and cold and hot and cold, and he gets up and jacket on, jacket off,
0: and then I'm hot, jacket off,
1: and then the person says,
0: "I'm getting colder, jacket on."
1: Then up, it's hot
0: again. Jacket on, jacket off. You know,
1: and he just was like, you know, jacket on, jacket off the whole flight. And the person next to him finally complained, "God, this guy just can't stop jacket off."
0: You know, when the cops were interviewing him, do you think the Wheel of Fortune guy had the jacket on or the jacket off?
1: So, last night,
0: yes,
1: last night at 11:54
0: right.
1: p.m.,
0: mm-hmm.
1: I get a text message, and somebody says to me, "Hey, I'm very disappointed you did not seize the opportunity to say the jacket on, jacket off joke for the Wheel of Fortune."
0: That crossed my mind. Yes. Obviously, even I knew exactly where you were going to go as well.
1: Yes.
0: With no pre-knowledge of where you were headed.
1: No setup at all.
0: Anyway, so, I mean, can they fire him from the show? I mean, it just doesn't say. Listen, clearly there's some other information that we are not yet privy to. But it doesn't mean the guy is guilty of anything.
1: If he was jacking off the whole flight, I mean, yeah, you fire the guy. I mean, that's really, it's really crazy.
0: All right, so 9:24 at the MJ Morning Show. So I set out a pile of Florida wackos. We've got Arby's involved. We have a woman on top of shipping pallets. You're not going to believe this one here in St. Petersburg. We have a lot. Final chunkage of the MJ Morning Show is next here on Q105, 104.7 FM. Please do not move. Oh, I just said, please don't move. Well, that would be really bad for two college brothers moving in storage if you don't move. 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
5: 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In Hillsborough, there's a plane crash that could result in some roadblocks and crews in the area of US 301 between Sly and I-75. And an accident on US 301 at Adamo Drive. Keeping you updated, I'm Schreiner.
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0: Oh, that's not a mistake. This is really kind of like Morons in the News part two this morning. And man, we are Florida heavy. Man, you gotta love a good Florida Arby's story, man. Guy was arrested for smashing up an Arby's weeks after leaving prison. Man, you're onto a great rehab track right now, my friend.
1: Listen, I believe.
0: Oh, you're not a recidivist, are you?
1: Arby's is a great meal no matter when you go. But if you've been in prison for a while, Arby's is gourmet eating.
0: The last time I was at Arby's, do you know the last time?
1: I do.
0: You tell me, Fester, the last time I was at an Arby's.
1: I think you need this mocking music because I think I really know.
0: This is not. This you think this is mocking music?
1: I feel like you're patronizing me. Right. You're setting me up for something. But
0: this is not mocking music.
1: The last time
0: this
1: you went,
0: this is Match Game 77.
1: The last time you went
0: to Gene Rayburn
1: Arby's.
0: Look at my big long car antenna microphone.
1: If I'm correct, didn't you do an Instagram video of like their orange creamsicle shake across the street?
0: No, that was Wendy's had that.
1: Oh.
0: Wendy's had the orange creamsicle shake. So, maybe I should have mocked you. Oh, Mr. So sure of myself. No. Michelle, do you remember why I went to Arby's?
2: I have no idea.
0: Oh, hang on. Fester, do you suddenly have an inkling?
1: We didn't go, but Andrew went to Arby's.
0: No.
1: And we had the steak bites.
0: Right.
1: I
0: thought I went.
1: No, we... The steak bite. And we sent Andrew across the street.
0: Yeah, because Arby's had those little steak bites that looked like dog treats.
1: Yes, and they tasted.
0: They were decent.
1: They were good.
0: They were decent. Yeah, the Arby's. I don't know if that's a regular menu item or if that was just a little tasty little special treat. Man, limited time only. I don't know.
1: I gotta get some beef and cheddar.
3: Arby's, we have the meat.
0: Listen to this.
1: Dude, look at the website. First thing, steak has been nuggeted again.
0: Oh,
1: looks like they're back.
0: Oh, they're back. The nuggets, the steak nuggets are back at Arby's. You want to know why?
3: What? Arby's, we have the meat.
0: All right, so listen to this. Completely deranged guy here in Florida, of course, was arrested for smashing up an Arby's with a metal pipe over in the Orlando area.
1: Crazy.
0: Mike, and the guy was just out of prison. The guy was less than a month out of prison for killing a swan. This dude did time for killing a swan. He's released from prison less than a month ago. He goes into an Orlando area Arby's, was hungry, was not happy, I guess, with the service, and he takes a metal pipe and starts bashing up the Arby's. Adonis Leyva, 34, was released last month after serving a little under a year for killing an animal. And I guess he was seen carrying the animal around Lake Eola, which is a popular Orlando park.
1: It's a big lake downtown.
0: You're familiar with it? See, I'm not. What?
1: I think Lake Eola has the swans. Yeah, they're swans.
0: The lake. So Andrew says they're known.
1: Lake Eola's swans.
0: Well, also in Lakeland, in the city of Lakeland, we also have the lake in Lakeland. They're also famous for those.
1: Yeah, there's other swans in other lakes, right? Yeah, but Lake Eola has like a large swan population. If it says he killed an unnamed animal and walked around a lake with it, it might be a swan.
0: All right. So this guy told a horrified witness that confronted him as he's walking around with a swan that he killed. This is what put him in prison for almost a year here in the Florida penal system. He said that he killed the bird for my food. And as he was being cuffed by the cops,

0: PNC Bank also found a damaged ATM. And then guess what? If you go to an ATM and you start bashing it with a pipe,
1: they've got you on camera.
0: Bingo, cheesehead. So they have him on camera smashing the ATM, busting up the Arby's, busting up the Dunkin' Donuts, smashing cars with the pipe in the parking lots.
1: Speaking of cheesehead, am I the only one hungry for a beef and cheddar from Arby's right now?
2: Yes.
3: Arby's, we have the meat.
0: Is there an Arby's open right now?
1: I think there's an Arby's open across the street.
0: Well, I know, but are they open? It's 9:38. Are they open right now?
1: We sent Andrew during the show to get the steak.
0: Oh, yeah, you're right.
1: So I think they are open.
0: Yeah.
1: I believe. I don't know.
0: But. Hey, Andrew, quickly, go get Fester a beef and cheddar.
1: Show's over in 20 minutes.
0: Yeah, I guess you can go do it yourself.
1: I'll get myself.
0: Yeah. So this guy's a complete whack job. And guess what? He's going to end up going back. I'm sure this is a violation of his release. Because he was originally sentenced to I think a year, and good behavior, so he got out a little less than a year, because you know typically you're in county for under a year and you're in like a state prison for over a year. So I don't have his actual incarceration location,
1: but I'm sure it specifically mentions in his terms of release: stay away from Arby's with metal pipes,
0: and Dunkin' Donuts, etc. All right, here we go. St. Petersburg, baby. Oh, this is a proud moment again for the city of St. Petersburg. This lady is naked, and she was sitting on top of a wooden pallet in public, and she was, doing things to herself.
1: Like cracking her back?
0: Why? Because she said, according to the arrest report, I want to feel good. Yes. Literally, she told the police, I want to feel good.
1: Yes, she does.
0: Yeah, so St. Pete police say that Ayella Waldo, hey, where's Waldo? Yeah, she's pleasuring herself on a wooden pallet in a parking lot in St. Pete. Oh, my God. So she was observed by police and civilian witnesses laying down on a wooden pallet, no clothes, fully naked. This was Tuesday morning. There was manipulation going on. When confronted by the fabulous St. Pete Police Department, Waldo apparently said, I just wanted to feel good.
1: Yes, she did.
0: I feel good.
1: Ow! Hit me.
0: So Waldo was sitting directly on top of a pallet, like on her back, across from the entrance of a construction site where people were working, saw the incident. No articles of clothing were found anywhere in her immediate area. So she is completely stark naked here in St. Pete.
1: Does she walk there naked?
0: We don't know.
2: Yeah.
0: We have no idea. So no clothes found anywhere. That's in the police report from St. Pete Police. So she was charged with indecent exposure of sexual organs. Last I saw, she was locked up on a $500 bond on a misdemeanor count. Oh, she's got a nice little rap sheet. She's got felony convictions for battery on law enforcement. She's got convictions for narcotics possession, misdemeanor. Those are felonies.
1: Yeah.
0: And misdemeanor convictions for theft, prostitution, and witness tampering.
1: St. Pete's been a hotbed for people exposing themselves.
0: Yeah, what's going on?
1: I mean, we had that story out of Sawgrass Park earlier in the week.
0: Yeah, that was the guy trying to make
1: OnlyFans content.
0: OnlyFans content, yeah, you're right.
1: And then, you know, Ms. Waldo just wanted to feel good.
0: But also in Pinellas, we had in Largo, remember we had the car hop at Steak and Shake in Largo?
1: Yeah.
0: He brought a lady's order out with his unit hanging out of his pants at Largo Steak and Shake.
1: We should rename the county.
0: Let me show you what I shake my steak.
1: We should rename it.
0: Let me shake my tube steak.
1: We should rename it to Penis Ellis.
0: What?
1: We should rename Pinellas to Penis Ellis.
0: What, Michelle?
2: That's gross.
0: What is
2: what you're saying over there? Stop it.
0: What did I say?
1: Shaking steak?
2: No, he said something else.
1: Let me. I heard the voice.
0: Shaking tube steak?
2: Okay.
0: How can you not make that joke?
2: Okay, I'm not coming in tomorrow.
1: I know you guys ordered the footlong, but we're going to be about 9 inches short.

0: knew you were going there.
1: I got this for you.
2: Oh, man. So, and then listen to this. A pastor, a man of the cloth.
1: Hallelujah.
2: In Mount Dora, elbowed a guy in the face during a confrontation. Richard Pugh, 60, a pastor, faces a charge of battery on a person 65 years or older. He got into a confrontation at a park in Tavares, Florida. Turns out this guy is a pastor in Mount Dora. Officers responded to the park. Somebody called 911. The victim was there. The victim said he was having a verbal argument with his family about parenting when Pugh walked over to him. I guess he wanted to assist.
1: Did you see this hit?
2: Oh yeah. It is. It's like a hockey check. This is like you got a guy on the opposing team up against the boards, and you give him a freaking elbow check to the face.
1: So this guy injects himself as a pastor into another family's dispute?
2: I guess he wanted to deliver some pastoral advice, which included a freaking elbow to this guy's face, knocking him over onto the metal bench underneath like this gazebo at this park. And it's all caught on camera. Wooten Park.
1: Woot, woot.
2: Woot, woot. Wooten Park in Tavares, Florida. And this guy's a pastor.
1: This is very ungodly.
2: What would Jesus say? WWJD on this one, man.
1: I don't think he would have elbowed him to the face.
2: I don't think the man from Galilee would be happy with this at all.
1: No. Not at all. He clocks him right in his jaw.
2: Knocks
1: him to the ground.
2: And the guy rolls.
1: Has a hard fall.
2: Yeah, he hits the metal bench first and then hits the concrete flooring of this like pavilion or gazebo kind of thing.
1: And then the pastor just strolls away like he's walking on water.
0: What?
2: You know, he turned water into wine.
1: It's not very cool, pastor.
2: This is terrible. Yeah, so he's in trouble. They caught this on video, man. They at Wooten Park, they've got full surveillance video inside the pavilion.
1: They take their...
2: This is like an outdoor with like, how many picnic benches? One, two, three, four, like six or eight picnic benches there.
1: They take their picnic area safety very seriously at Wooten Park. You never know when a pastor's going to elbow you in the face.
2: That's rough. All right. Speaking of sports... Got a little sports update here.
1: What's going on?
2: You got a hockey star who lives in Los Angeles, has been left with injuries so bad he claims he can no longer have sex with his wife. Ivan Zinchenko. He's 32 years old. He was a defender in a U.S. hockey-sanctioned game on September 27th at the L.A. Kings Valley Ice Center when a puck pierced his helmet. He was smacked in the head so hard with a puck, he can't... Well, you know.
1: I don't know. So, oh, I see. The joke was on the word puck.
2: Yes.
1: Okay, I get it now. So he can't do it because he got hit in the head so hard?
2: Yeah.
1: Is he like in a semi-vegetative state?
2: And I'm looking at a picture of his wife, Sonia, and she looks like, she's ready to go.
1: Yeah. She does.
2: And I just never heard of this. So you get hit in the head so hard with a puck that it's
1: over for you.
2: The relations are over now. Yeah, I guess his protective gear... I guess it was a Bauer helmet cracked open and the puck penetrated his head.
1: Oh my God. That's awful.
2: But he got hit so hard that he claims that he can't have sex anymore. I don't know.
1: Is that the only thing he's complaining about?
2: He's got a lawsuit going on.
1: Really? I mean, if I have traumatic brain injury, I mean, the sex part's important, I guess, compared to the quality of the rest of the life.
0: Well, he's unable to work at his exotic car rebuild company.
2: Yeah, he does something
0: where he was employed.
2: Yeah, he does something with exotic cars. Anyway, he's suing, and the defendants are Bauer Hockey, so he's suing Bauer, which One of the big hockey supplies for helmets are like
1: Bauer.
2: Bauer and CC. Is it CCI or
1: CCM?
2: CCC. I'm sorry. Yeah, CCM. So CCM and Bauer. This was a Bauer helmet, and I guess it didn't do what it didn't helmet.
1: No,
2: it was supposed to helmet, and it didn't helmet.
1: It really had one job.
2: Yep, and it apparently it didn't work. So he's suing Bauer Hockey. He's suing Pure Hockey Store in Anaheim where he bought the helmet. Suing everyone. Anyway, I haven't heard of that one yet. Yeah, I got hit in the head with it. That's a new one for me. I got hit in the head with a puck, and I can't have relations with my wife. Wow.
1: Yeah, I'm looking at the helmet. It literally just had one job, stop the puck. And it failed.
2: There is good news. Lionel Richie is out of the hospital and headed home. But the big question is for Lionel Richie, will he be able to resume his tour? Man, he's had trouble on this tour. Is Lionel Richie, are his touring days, his performing days, are they numbered? So TMZ reported that he was released from a St. Louis hospital. He's headed home to recover after his cardiac-related issue. Sources told TMZ that he checked out of the St. Louis hospital yesterday afternoon. He was 3 days in ICU under doctor's care, and he's currently back in Los Angeles.
1: Do you think they kept Lionel a little longer in an abundance of caution? He's Lionel Richie.
0: Well, he did go to the ICU for dehydration. I mean, that was the initial thing.
1: Who knows? I mean, isn't dehydration one of those things that they say just to...
0: drink a Gatorade?
1: Yeah. I mean...
0: Pedialyte?
1: Anything. Water. Pear juice. You name it.
0: Right.
1: But
0: so it could be. You might be right, Fester.
1: Dehydration was one of those ailments like Lyme disease. Whenever you hear they got Lyme disease, it's really something else. Like they're suffering from something else.
0: So you think it's a cover?
1: I don't think it was dehydration. I think it's something more serious than that.
0: Oh, I think so too. Yeah. But, I mean, he went to the ICU. He had the other thing like a few months ago, and now this. There's definitely something more going on.
2: Yeah. Listen, I think Lionel Richie is a talented guy. Obviously, Commodores.
0: Oh,
2: then his solo career.
0: We better go see him quickly.
2: And, American Idol now and.
1: He can't finish a concert.
2: Yeah.
1: If he comes back in town, you got to go.
0: Right.
1: Because this might be,
2: I wish Lionel Richie the best. He certainly is a gem. And he's 77 years old. And he's not getting any younger, as they say. Michelle, do you have any thoughts? Will today be the day that the judge declares a mistrial in the Lindsey Clancy trial up in Massachusetts, or will the jury say, Your Honor, we have agreed to a verdict, or you think that this thing is lost cause, going to be a totally hung jury with a mistrial imminent?
0: Okay, so it really depends on the jury, right? Whether they are able to work it out. The judge gave them those pretty harsh words that were the under Massachusetts law, it's like the Allen charge, but it's not. It's their version of it. And he had to read some very specific language, encouraging them all to hear each other out. But I think that's a hard ask when you have, the deaths of three children at the hands of the mother. They're just, I was trying to read up on it yesterday. There's just a lot of facts that, they saw that obviously making the jurors feel very conflicted about whether she should be held criminally responsible for this situation.
2: Also, the husband.
0: Right.
2: Knowing that she had issues, why would he allow those children to remain with Lindsey Clancy alone? That's the question. All right. So my guess is that they're hopelessly deadlocked. And this is going to be a mistrial.
0: I feel like that's the way they're headed.
2: So will the Commonwealth of Massachusetts, will they try the case again?
0: Absolutely. They have to.
2: And then did you see the lady that was like apparently taking pictures of the jurors leaving the courthouse? And she was arrested and she faces like potentially 20 years in prison for
1: a jury intimidation?
2: Yeah.
0: Right. Wow. You got to see her running from the courthouse.
2: Oh, my God. It's we're watching the news yesterday. This woman's name is Dawn Light of Sutton, Massachusetts. And apparently she's a retired nurse. And she was down at the courthouse during the whole Lindsey Clancy trial. And she apparently was taking pictures of jurors when they were leaving. And she told the court, no, I was trying to get a picture of Lindsey Clancy.
1: Yeah, leaving. Whatever.
2: But wait, but then the, I guess the deputies or the bailiffs, law enforcement, they went through her phone and she had deleted photos, but she didn't permanently delete them. So they were in the deleted file. They found the photos of her snapping pictures of jurors. And now, like, she's trying to explain herself. Oh, this is a big misunderstanding.
1: Yeah, she'll be on trial next.
2: But the video yesterday, after she was questioned by the judge, you see her sprinting out of the courthouse and she puts this crazy maniacal smiley face on. And then she's doing this exaggerated, like, hustle run. It was just weird. Just strange. All right. Today, I think there's going to be a mistrial today. My prediction would be mistrial today in that highly watched Lindsey Clancy trial. And with that, is there anything else that we have to do before we leave?
1: That's it.
2: I think we'll call it a day. I've been pretty happy with the MJ Morning Show thus far. You know what? Before we go, I want to hear one of the Fester AI jingles just one more time. Hang on a sec. I think we have a moment here to play. Oh, Andrew's giving me the wrap it up thing here. But I just want to hear the jingle. I want to hear
1: what. Play it now. Right now.
2: I am. I'm going to play. I got to find it, though. Hang on a minute. I can't find it. I think I lost it. Hold on a minute. I'm trying to find the jingle. Hang on. All right, here we go. All right. Before we leave, ladies and gentlemen.

0: And folks, let's be careful out there.
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23: 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Oh my gosh, I'm so excited. It's almost the weekend. Let's play all the hits from the 80s and 90s right here on Q105.

listening to Q105, Tampa Bay's hits of the 80s, 90s, and more. Hey, I'm Meredith. Ever walk into work and everything's broken or nothing is right or the things you told everybody yesterday are not correct? Well, that's what happened to me this morning. So I have a million things to fix. Anyway, let's pray for us, okay?

105. Hey, what's going on? I'm Meredith. I really can't believe this, but Britney Spears' life is headed to the big screen. She's getting her own biopic. And they're wondering who's going to play her. I feel like biopics are better when the person no longer exists, meaning they could pass away. Of course, I don't want that for Britney Spears because I love her. But like the Michael movie did so well, he's no longer with us. Queen, all that kind of stuff. But it looks like Sabrina Carpenter is in the running to play Britney Spears. Sydney Sweeney, Millie Bobby Brown, and even Emma Roberts.

105. Well, this is a blast from the past. James DeBarge, that's right, the Rhythm of the Night singer, who's briefly married to Janet Jackson. Okay, him and his brother Chico have both been arrested on drug charges. It happened after a strange traffic stop in Burbank. Even years later, when people ask her about this marriage to him, she says it's still incredibly painful to think about.

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here. David Foster is coming to the Mahaffey Theater with his beautiful wife, Catherine McPhee, and it's going to be such an amazing, intimate evening with them. David Foster is so, so famous, working with some of the most talented artists in the world. Mariah Carey.

Q105, Tampa Bay's hits of the 80s, 90s, and more. So more than 20 years after the movie, The Passion of the Christ became such a huge blockbuster featuring Mel Gibson. He said one of the movie's most surprising legacies was what some people did after watching it, because some people were actually confessing to serious crimes. He was telling a story that some people were converting to Christianity, which isn't that surprising, but one person confessed to a bank robbery, another one confessed to a murder, and it made $610 million worldwide.

Q105. Let's talk Tagatagga Woods for a second. He has officially had his driver's license suspended for 5 years. Yes, he reached a plea deal in his DUI case, but he is still allowed to drive a golf cart, which makes sense because he's still golfing.

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Q105, Tampa Bay's hits of the 80s and 90s and more. Hey, I'm Meredith. Well, we have some good news, a little update for you about Lionel Richie. He's heading home to recover after his little stint in the hospital for cardiac-related issues. Now, before, he was talking about that he was dehydrated and getting a little bit dizzy. So to find out that it was cardiac-related issues, it's kind of shocking. But yes, he's feeling much better, and he's going home.

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105. 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

Q105, Tampa Bay's hits of the 80s, 90s, and more. Oh my goodness, did you see that HBO just dropped their new trailer for Harry Potter TV series? I'm so excited. It gives us fans like a much bigger look into Hogwarts altogether and then the new actors that are taking over the franchise. The first season is all about him discovering that he's a wizard and heading to Hogwarts, and it's dropping on Christmas Day. So after you open up presents and everything like that, you get to delve into this new TV series. It's going to be awesome. Q105.

Q105, Tampa Bay's hits of the 80s and 90s and more. Have you ever traveled with a pet before? Well, half of pet owners say traveling with their pet beats traveling with a person or even their partner. Why is that so annoying? Maybe traveling with somebody that gets anxiety or doesn't like to fly, that's annoying. So maybe traveling with a pet might ease your nerves a little bit, so that makes sense.

Q105. Do you own anything by Dyson? Maybe a Dyson vacuum cleaner? I have their blow dryer. My mom bought me that. I love it. 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

105. 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I think it's one of the best fast food restaurants out there. Yep, I know. 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It's a Klondike Choco Taco with churro ice cream. 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It looks delicious. 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

0: 105, Tampa Bay's hits of the 80s, 90s, and more. Well, walking around our hallway right now is none other than the CEO of Athletics for USF, Rob Higgins. He's doing a bunch of interviews and stuff because their first game, USF's first game, is this Saturday, which is very exciting. Did you know this is their last year playing at the Buck Stadium? I have so many memories there. Yeah, their stadium, all the construction will be done next year.
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forever, and that's a mighty long time. But I'm here to tell you, there's something else. The afterworld. A world of never-ending happiness. You can always see the sun. Day or night.

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105. 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

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Ladies, stop what you're doing right now and pick up your cell phone and look at all the videos of Bryan Adams up on stage shirtless lately. 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

Tampa Bay's hits of the 80s, 90s, and more. You know, I was doing my usual little scrolling, and I saw that the live-action concert of Michael Jackson is actually coming to the Mahaffey Theater. So, of course, you're not the real Michael Jackson, obviously, but that would be fun, like, especially if your kids are all into Michael Jackson. So that's going to be coming to the Mahaffey Theater in February of 2027, in case you want to check that out.

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Labor Day weekend has already started. Your boss probably disagrees, and your inbox definitely disagrees. But your brain, if it's like mine, is already three exits down the road into a 3-day weekend. And I'm not going to argue with that. My name's

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2: There's an accident in Tampa, southbound 75 at MLK. There's also a crash in Pasco County near 54 and Wesley Chapel Boulevard. Normal delays are starting to build in Tampa, northbound 275 approaching Ashley. The Vets and the Selman look good this afternoon, and the bridges are accident-free.
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Yeah, I know. So Labor Day traffic is already mixing with regular Tampa Bay traffic. And the question I will call to have for you today is, what completely harmless driving move makes you irrationally angry? Mine is getting caught off by somebody who is going to turn

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2: There's an accident in Tampa, southbound Dale Mabry, just past Bush Boulevard. Delays are starting to build northbound 275 approaching Ashley. And traffic slow both directions of 75 at I-4. Our bridges look really good right now, and there's a crash in Pinellas at Ulmerton and Belcher.
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Tampa Bay's hits of the 80s, 90s, and more. It's Q105. My name's Will Calder in for Gino. And listen, if you still don't have Labor Day weekend plans, Tampa Bay has apparently decided to make the decision as weird as possible this year with all this stuff going on. So you've got the rodeo in Dover, Comic-Con downtown. Apparently there's this 90s hip-hop party all done by orchestral strings. Or Gecko Fest in Gulfport featuring a 14-foot skateboarding gecko. And somehow every word of that sentence is real. I think your personality is revealed by which one of those immediately made you go, "Yes, I'm doing that." It's not an event calendar, it's a personality test. If you chose the giant gecko, I need a full report on Tuesday, all right? Let me know.

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Making outdoor plans while pretending the radar does not exist. 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

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REO

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All right, so today's answer has five letters. Here's the clue. You'll find one as part of something that helps keep you moving, but it isn't the whole thing. Two letters in this word are S and K.

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The clue was, you'll find one as part of something that helps keep you moving, but it isn't the whole thing. 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
0: 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Hang on for it.

Here's something that'll get you emotional. Let's get you into USF's home opener against FIU Saturday night. The Bulls kick it off at 7. It's their 30th anniversary season and their final season playing at Ray J. Want a tickets? 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
1: Traffic slow on the Veterans Expressway northbound approaching Van Dyke. There's also heavy traffic in Tampa northbound 275 approaching Bush Boulevard. Southbound 275, there's delays approaching West Shore. There's also heavy traffic north and southbound 75 near I-4. And there's delays in St. Pete southbound 275 at Gandy.
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Hey, Will Calder here on Q105, Tampa Bay's hits of the 80s, 90s, and more. And I like to keep you up to speed on what's happening in the world of Gen Z. If your kid says to you, you've lost 500 aura points, apparently that's Gen Z's imaginary score for how cool you are. And yes, if you ask them what aura points are, you're probably going to cost you another 500. That's parenting in 2026. I know.

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I will call to get it. Technology is supposed to enhance our lives, but did you see this one? Dyson now makes a $500 toothbrush with a built-in camera that takes 28 pictures a second while you brush. For $500, I don't want a toothbrush. I want someone to come to my house and brush my teeth for me, you know? It's Q105 with Prince. I never

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2: Traffic slow eastbound I-4 approaching McIntosh, northbound 75. You'll see delays approaching I-4. And through Tampa, traffic slow both directions of 275 between I-4 and West Shore. There's a crash in Odessa near 54 in the Suncoast Parkway. And there's an accident northbound 19 just past Roosevelt.
3: 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I'm Kathy Davis on Q1.

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So if you're already planning your Labor Day weekend around the weather, welcome to life in Florida. Welcome to life in Tampa Bay. There are chances for afternoon storms throughout the holiday weekend, but that doesn't look like a total washout. So the strategy is going to be make the beach plans, get the grill out, then check the radar about 12 minutes before you actually have to leave or start the grill. So we'll call it here on Q105 for Gino, Tampa Bay's hits of the 80s, 90s, and more.

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We're not done yet. 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
2: There's a crash in Odessa on 54 near the Suncoast Parkway. Traffic slow northbound on the Veterans Expressway approaching Van Dyke. And in Tampa, traffic slow northbound 275 approaching Sly. There's an accident eastbound I-4 near McIntosh that's causing delays. There's also a crash southbound 75 just past 301. Traffic brought to you by the Aggressive Attorneys, Winters and Yonker. I'm Kathy Davis on Q105.
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2: Traffic slow from an accident tonight. Eastbound I-4 near McIntosh. There's heavy traffic. Northbound 275 around Sly. And northbound on the Veterans Expressway, there's delays approaching Van Dyke. In Odessa, there's a crash near 54 and the Suncoast Parkway. Our bridges look good. And there's an accident northbound 19 at Roosevelt. Traffic brought to you by the Aggressive Attorneys, Winters and Yonker. I'm Kathy Davis on Q105.
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1: Traffic slow from an earlier crash eastbound I-4 near McIntosh. In Gibsonton, there's an accident southbound 41 just south of Gibsonton Drive. Northbound 275 is slow approaching Sly in Tampa. And traffic delays continue northbound on the Veterans Expressway approaching Van Dyke. There's also an accident in Pinellas northbound 19 near Roosevelt.
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Lionel Richie on Q105, Tampa Bay's hits of the 80s, 90s, and more. I am Schreiner. You know, I'm not ready for the early bird special. I'm not that guy, but I'm also no longer the all-night-long person either. Somewhere in the middle. 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

0: afternoons on Q105, Tampa Bay's hits of the 80s, 90s, and more. 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
1: 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I've always wanted a girl just like you. Such a pure idea.